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Nestled right in the heart of Highland Avenue, Rojo is a staple of the Barbieham community. 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So go grab yourself some fish tacos, a sangria margarita, and top the whole evening off with a world-famous chango. 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

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Inside Saturn, that was Beck Ziegens with their song, I Want You, off of their Engraving of Armor that came out May 22nd. And tonight on the show, we are celebrating some of my favorite songs that I've been collecting over the last few months. It's all brand new music. This album I really love by Beck Ziegens, Engraving of Armor. I actually wrote a review of it over at substrateradio.com if you want to go check it out. It's been one of my favorites of the year so far. So we're going to take a ride. We're going to listen to a bunch of fun stuff along the way. So stick around. I'll be here until 10 p.m. And of course, at 9 o'clock, we'll go over some of the cool stuff that's happening this week in Birmingham, some of the cool stuff that's happening this week on Substrate Radio.

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This next track I've been loving. This is Eka Vandal. Their song Cruising to Self-Soothe is what made me fall in love with them, of course. Their album Looking for People to Unfollow also came out on May 22nd. And we're listening to all brand new music here tonight on The Jackie Lowe Show.

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That was Lifeguard with their song, Appetite, and Lifeguard just came out with a maxi single slash 7-inch vinyl called Ultraviolence slash Appetite that came out March 27th on Matador, and I love that track off of it. We heard TV Star before that with Out of My Bag off their album Music for Heads that came out April 24th. We heard some Slow Fiction in there as well with their song Junior Year. That single came out May 6th. And we started all of that off with the Eka Vandal Cruising to Self-Soothe. And you're listening to The Jackie Lowe Show. We're celebrating just some of the tracks that I've been collecting over the last few months that I could cram into 2 hours for you tonight. So I hope you're enjoying the playlist. And we'll find something new that you want to add to yours as well along the way. This first hour of The Jackie Lowe Show every week, though, is brought to you by the Bates Group at ARC Realty. If you're thinking about buying, you're thinking about selling, you have real estate questions, you have a friend who's moving to the Birmingham market and surrounding areas and doesn't know where to start, then hit up the Bates Group at ARC Realty. They're my personal realtors and good friends of mine. They can help you buy your first house. They can help you buy your third house in the last 10 years just because you need someone who knows the market incredibly well. Maybe you're looking for a vacation home this year, or you're thinking about selling a house and you don't know where to start. There's a lot of questions. There's a lot of things you got to do to get it lined up. It seems a little daunting, but they make the process so incredibly easy, and they're kind and lovely and patient. They'll meet you for coffee and talk you through all of the processes and help you along the way. I promise they'll make the process as simple as possible. So hit them up at the Bates Group, BHAM.com. Check out their updated website. You can hit them up at the Bates Group at ARC Realty on Facebook, or hit up Amanda at Amanda Bates Realtor on Instagram as well. Let's see, where are we on the playlist? We're coming up on a new one from Daisy. I love this band. This song is called Big Problem off of Big Problem Between Gravity that came out May 7th. And you're listening to The Jackie Lowe Show.

That was Mantis by Courtney Barnett off her Creature of Habit album that just came out March 27th. We heard Tiberius B and a Power Snatch before that with their song Training that came out on a double A-side single release, Training / Great, that just came out June 25th last week. We heard They're Gutting a Body of Water and Horse Jumper of Love with their collaboration on Charter Spec before that, that came out May 19th. And we started that off with a brand new one from Daisy called Big Problem, big all in caps. And we're listening to brand new music, some of the songs that I've been collecting over the last couple of months on my new music show tonight. And I'll be here until 10 p.m., so don't go anywhere. At 9 o'clock, stick around. I'll talk about some of the cool shows that are happening this week, some of the cool shows that are happening this week in town and on Substrate Radio as well. So you don't want to miss a single thing. And of course, every week on The Jackie Lowe Show, this first hour of the show is brought to you by the Bates Group. I know you guys hear me talk about them. I love them. I've heard so many great things. They're like, yeah, I love Amanda and Patrick and I worked with them and I bought my first house. It's one of my favorite things, seeing first-time home buyers that are just overwhelmed by the process. I know I've been there before and just like, I didn't know what to do. I didn't know who to talk to. Amanda and Patrick are such a good resource. Hit them up at the Bates Group, bham.com. 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I'm going to, speaking of getting your ducks in a row, let's do Ducks Limited coming up next with their song Easy Come, Easy Go, featuring Martin Courtney. I love this track.

0: 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And I'm live inside Substrate Studios, inside Saturn, and we're listening to new tracks tonight. 2026 albums, singles, songs that I've been loving, that I've been adding to my playlist. And of course, that was a new one from Wishy called Lovesick off Nature's Pill. That album, Nature's Pill, will be out October 2nd. We heard the Hobnobs before that, their song Enamored, off their album Helmets Off that just came out Friday. It's their debut album. I love that track. We heard Slint before that with Glenn, the Albini Rough Mix off the album Untitled, in parentheses, Albini Rough Mixes, that came out May 29th. I love, love, love that one. And we had some Oscar Lindsay as well in there with Metal Through Her Lips. That single came out June 12th. And we're just picking up some of my favorites that I've been collecting over the last couple of months. I hope you're enjoying the show. It is right at the 9 o'clock hour, which is when I'll quickly tell you about some of the events that are happening this week. All of that is brought to you by Rusty's Barbecue. Rusty's is my favorite barbecue in town. I go by and grab some beautiful, beautiful pulled pork sandwiches. You can pick up a family meal that'll feed the whole crew. Ribs that are so lovely and tender, they fall right off the bone. Homemade sauces, homemade sides, including deviled eggs and greens and beans and all of that good stuff that you want with your barbecue. They, are taking pre-orders for the 4th of July because it's the busy season for Rusty's Barbecue. The 4th of July, you can pick them up at Rusty's, your pre-orders. 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And, between 10:30 and 7 on the 4th of July, pre-orders for the 4th of July must be placed by 8:30 on Thursday, July 2nd. So make sure you get your pre-orders in. You can grab a whole slabs of ribs, smoked turkeys, pulled pork, smoked sausage, all their sides, sweet baked beans, creamy coleslaw, mashed potatoes, potato salad, black-eyed peas. You know, the good stuff. You can also get those desserts. You can get a whole pie. You can get a peanut butter pie, which is, I dream about it, just picking up a whole one and just like eating it with a fork while I watch World Cup. We've got coconut cream pie, gooey cake, lemon pies, banana pudding, half pans and full pans. Oh man, the banana pudding is so good. So wherever you are this 4th of July that you need food, you need to feed a lot of people, then make sure you pick up your Rusty's Barbecue 4th of July pre-orders. You can go over to their Facebook. You can go to their website, rustysbarbecue.com, and do your ordering right there, and call it in as well. So hit them up this week and get your 4th of July orders in, because it is barbecue season and Rusty's is my favorite barbecue in town. So this week on the Rusty's Barbecue event calendar, of course, tonight's Birmingham Bandstand Open Mic Night at the Nick. Tomorrow is 10% Tuesday at Rojo. This 10% Tuesday will go to the Birmingham Folk Festival. Help this free Avondale Festival happen again next year from 5 p.m. until 10 p.m. The 10% of the proceeds at Rojo this Tuesday night will go and help the Birmingham Folk Festival. Wednesday night, we've got Dash Rip Rock at Saturn right here at Saturn. We've also got Tristan Gresset and Fire Camino at the Nick. And every Wednesday night is Pub Quiz Trivia at Rojo at 7:15 in the side room. Grand prize for the winning team is $120 gift certificate to Rojo, which is always a great prize. Thursday night is Maylene and the Sons of Disaster at Workplay. 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And of course, next Tuesday, the 7th, July 7th, is Substrate Bingo. So go ahead and mark your calendars. 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And of course, here at Substrate Radio, we have a ton of great specialty shows lined up for you guys all week long. We've got me here every Monday night from 8 to 10 with the Jackie Lowe Show. Tomorrow night, you can catch Paul Wilm with Psychic Tuesday Radio from 8 to 10. Following that is his After Hours with Paul, his old-time radio dramas. Wednesday nights, we have The Other Sounds of Latino America with Christian and Friends from 7 to 9. 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Friday nights, we have the Classic Hip Hop Show with DJ Supreme from 7 to 9. 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I love that film with Kiwi. 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He gets you up and going and ready for your Sunday. 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We want to be connected with you guys, give tickets away, tell you about shows before they happen, share music with you, and just have a good time. So I'm going to get into hour number two coming up. Man, we've got some good songs this hour. So let's do a couple of station identifications at the top of the hour when we get back into new music, all new, brand new 2026 tracks that I've been collecting over the last couple of months. 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

That was a brand new one from Ty Siegel called Black Paint. I love that track. The rest of the album, Chrome, will be out August 28th. We heard a new one from Boards of Canada as well called Naraka off their album Inferno that came out May 29th. Some Julia Jacklin in there as well with Get Away From Me, I Think I'll Love You Soon off their album The Gem that'll come out September 25th. And we started that one off with Violet Grohl with Bug in the Cake off the album Be Sweet to Me that came out May 29th. And we're listening to brand new tracks, songs that I've been collecting over the last couple of months. And I love doing these new music shows. So thank you for joining me tonight until 10 p.m. Of course, this second hour of the Jackie Lowe Show is brought to you by Rojo. Rojo is one of my very, very favorite spots in town. If you're looking for a great bar, if you're looking for a great restaurant, if you're looking for someone with a fantastic patio, then Rojo has all of the above. If you're looking for some place to watch the World Cup games, Rojo is watching so many of these games on their big screen, and it's so much fun. So head on out to Rojo, grab a drink, grab a delicious plate of nachos, which is my favorite thing on the menu, with some of that Philly steak on top with a top shelf margarita. Maybe if you have a little room left, pick up one of those changos. They're ridiculously good as well. And go enjoy the beautiful patio of Rojo, or go inside and watch some World Cup games while you're there. So Rojo sponsors the second hour of the show, and I love them dearly. I've been talking to Lainey this last couple of weeks about putting up a photo of Jason at Rojo, which I can't wait until that one goes up. So stick around and find out. I'll be posting about it as soon as it does. Of course, this coming up next is, I'm going to go ahead and make this one the Forecast Salon Song of the Week, because this is one of those songs that a couple of people have sent me this week because they know what a big fan I am of this next artist. And they haven't put out a song in quite a bit. So I was very excited about it. But this next track is going to be the Forecast Salon Song of the Week. I'm super excited. I was just texting with Mert about my appointment this week, so I get to go in and have my forecast day this week. I'll get a gloss, maybe a little hair trim, maybe a little zhuzh, and have the best time. Every time I go in to forecast, I feel like family. They're so lovely and kind to me. I leave feeling like a rock star, and I love going in and seeing what's new on the shelves as well, since they launched their new product line called As It Should Be. 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So the Forecast Salon Song of the Week is a new one by PJ Harvey. This is PJ's new track, Voyager. And when I read about it, it just broke my heart. It's

so sweet, but it's like, okay, this is how it's described. A sweeping cosmic track written from the perspective of the NASA Voyager 2 space probe. Ugh, this one will break your heart. It's so good. And of course, this is the Forecast Salon Song of the Week.

That was the Twilight Sad with their song Get Away From It All off there. It's the Long Goodbye album that came out March 27th. And you're listening to The Jackie Lo Show. I'm here every Monday night from 8 to 10 p.m. Central right here on Substrate Radio, simulcasting live on Birmingham Mountain Radio as well. We heard Widow Speak before that. Their new album is fantastic. That was their song Actor. Their album Roses came out June 5th. We heard Ice Age before that with Tender Blade, off their album From Love of God and From Love of Grace and The Hereafter that came out May 29th. And of course, we heard PJ Harvey with their new song Voyager. And you're listening to The Jackie Lo Show. It's just some of my favorite new tracks that I've been collecting on the playlist tonight until 10 p.m. So stick around. Of course, this second hour of The Jackie Lo Show every week is brought to you by Rojo. Rojo is one of my very favorite spots in Birmingham. I've been going there since before they even opened, hanging out on that patio, loving Rojo. I just love the Highland community. They do so many great things. They just got a really great Pride Award, which I think is really, really, I'm so literally so proud of them. They won the 2026 Business of the Year Award from the Central Alabama Pride this past month. They also did some fun stuff for Father's Day. So I hope you guys went out there. There's always something on their 10% Tuesdays as well. This 10% Tuesday. Tomorrow we'll go to the Birmingham Folk Festival. Of course, Wednesday nights is Pub Quiz Trivia, and they're showing lots of World Cup soccer as well. So go on by. They've got new shirts. They're $20. They're going to be the new special luchador design that Yellowhammer Creative did, and they've got some new cocktails on the menu as well. And it's just one of my favorite spots to hang out. So go check out Rojo this week and give them some love. I love those that give back to our community, and Rojo does that tenfold. They're so wonderful. So let's see what's coming up next. This is, all new. I was like, this is a new track. Yeah. This is Dear Lady. This is Molly, Obum Sawin and Magdalena Abrego with their song Dedication. This is off their album Greatest Hits, the deluxe edition that came out April 10th. I love this track. We're listening to all new music tonight on The Jackie Lo Show. So don't go anywhere. I've got just a few left and I'll come back and say goodbye.

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And I'm live inside Substrate Studios, inside Saturn. That was Dry Cleaning with their song Sliced by a Fingernail. That single came out March 31st. We had Lambrini Girls before that with their song Cult of Celebrity. I love that single. It came out March 31st as well. We had Lime Garden before that with their song Downtown Lover off their album Maybe Not Tonight. That came out April 10th. And we started that set off with Dear Lady with Dedication off the Greatest Hits Deluxe Edition that came out April 10th as well. Lots of great new songs on the show tonight. I hope you found something that you connected with that you want to go get a copy of for yourself. It's lots of fun stuff on the show tonight. I'll have this track list and a link to the recording up tomorrow so you guys don't have to miss a single thing. And of course, I only have one last lonely track for you guys tonight. So I'm going to go ahead and say my thank yous and say my goodbyes. But of course, some amazing folks make this show happen every single week. Of course, Substrate Radio and Birmingham Mountain Radio. Thank you, thank you, thank you both for giving me a home these last 13 years. It's been so much fun being here every Monday night from 8 to 10 p.m. Central. Of course, give me a follow over at The Jackie Lowe Show on Instagram or Jackie Lowe over on Facebook as well. And I'll have this track list and a link for tomorrow. Thanks so much to the amazing sponsors that make the show happen every week. Of course, the second hour of the show is brought to you by Rojo. Rojo is one of my favorite spots in town. If you're looking for a delicious meal, some delicious drinks from their bar, a fun patio, a place to hold your next special event, they have a great side room that you can rent out. 45 people seated, 60 people standing with a 100-inch screen that's new and it's super fun in there as well. 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Rojo just does a lot, and they do it really well. 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Thanks so much to Forecast Salon for sponsoring the song of the week. 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Thanks so much to Rusty's Barbecue for sponsoring the event calendar every week. It is a great week. It is the 4th of July week. It is the perfect week to go grab some Rusty's Barbecue, but make sure you order ahead so they don't run out, because it is in high demand over there at Rusty's Barbecue, and it's one of my favorite barbecues of all time. So hit them up over at rustysbarbecue.com. And of course, thanks again to the first hour sponsor, which are the Bates Group at Arc Realty. They're my realtors and good friends of mine. And if you're thinking about buying or selling a house this year, then hit them up over at the Bates Group, BHAM.com today. So I'm going to leave you with one last lonely track. This is the only track on the playlist that I've played once before on my new music show that I think was back in March or April. This is Sleepazoid, one of my favorite tracks of the year so far. This is their song It's Fine. Their EP New Age came out February 5th, and I thought it was a great song to end the show with. So I'll see you guys next Monday night for another episode of The Jackie Lowe Show, and stay safe.

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0: 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Smackwitch! That's right, right here.

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All roads lead. What a f***ed up script. Jesus. I gotta change this.

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The fun can last all night. 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

The Margaret, Birmingham's little slice of New Orleans right here on First Avenue North, a true no-gimmicks local vibes bar with some of the best drink options in town. Amazing craft cocktails, mocktails, and extensive beer and wine selection make The Margaret your perfect spot for relaxing after work or just having a nice night out with friends. Swing by tonight and say hi to the crew at The Margaret, 2113 First Avenue North.

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0: Okay, got it. 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

0: God! One more word, and Brenda gets a smackwitch.
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Meet the Margaret, Birmingham's little slice of New Orleans right here on First Avenue North, a true no-gimmicks local vibes bar with some of the best drink options in town. Amazing craft cocktails, mocktails, and extensive beer and wine selection make the Margaret your perfect spot for relaxing after work or just having a nice night out with friends. Swing by tonight and say hi to the crew at The Margaret, 2113 First Avenue North.

0: Nestled right in the heart of Highland Avenue, Rojo is a staple of the Barbieham community. 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

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All roads lead. What a f***ed up script. Jesus. I gotta change this.

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0: Bishop wore buttless chaps to the bat mitzvah. 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

0: The bishop wore buttless chaps to the bat mitzvah. 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
1: The skeleton took a shower. The skeleton ran out of shampoo in the shower. The skeleton, the human torch, could not get a bank loan.
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The Margaret, Birmingham's little slice of New Orleans right here on First Avenue North. A true no-gimmicks local vibes bar with some of the best drink options in town. Amazing craft cocktails, mocktails, and extensive beer and wine selection make The Margaret your perfect spot for relaxing after work or just having a nice night out with friends. Swing by tonight and say hi to the crew at The Margaret, 2113 First Avenue North.

0: Nestled right in the heart of Highland Avenue, Rojo is a staple of the Barbieham community. 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

0: Hello, hello, hello. What's up? You're listening to Substrate Radio, and it's Tuesday. If you didn't know what day it is, and you're now listening to Afternoons with Lacey, which is me, of course, and I'm super excited for today's show because I have a guest, and we're going to be talking Birmingham, the arts, some very cool, fun, interesting stuff that, you know, I think you should stay tuned for. So yeah, let me just get straight into it. So as you all know, or maybe you don't, but I do a lot of poetry. I mean, I talk about it on my shows a lot. I go off on so many tangents on here, like, and I play a lot of spoken word tracks. I mean, music is poetry. I discuss it a lot. I've never had anyone, though, who is also equally into poetry before on my show here to, like, you know, talk with me about it. And I'm super excited because the person that I have is somebody who knows so much and is one of the people who has really, like, helped me, like, find a space for myself here in Birmingham. We're going to be talking so much. So, like, there's going to be some music and stuff today, but we're really going to be, like, breaking down a lot of poetry stuff. So one thing we're going to be discussing is the Magic City Grand Slam that's coming up. We're going to be talking slam poetry in general. We're going to be talking about the poetry scene around here in Birmingham, just poetry that moves us. Basically, we are getting into the meat and potatoes of all of it. So I'm going to let E. Bailey here introduce herself, and we will get further into everything. So E. Bailey.
1: Hey, so my name is E. Bailey. I am a local author, local poet. I've been running a lot of actually burlesque and poetry shows here in the city lately, which has been a really cool experience. Yes. To combine those two art forms.
0: I did an event for one of
1: those. Yeah, Eros Poetica, yes. Baby.
0: Yes, but continue.
1: So I have a degree in psychology from UAB. I officially graduate this August, but let's be real, my last couple of classes are fucking freaking feminism class and swimming. So I don't know how much learning we're really doing.
0: It's all right. Listen, one thing that I stress on here and all the time when I talk about poetry, I run myself in circles with it, is that poetry doesn't have to be as academic as everybody likes to try and, you know, shape it that way. So I mean,
1: right. I mean, I literally run a workshop series that's all about writing just normal shit.
0: Yeah, you know? I mean, that's all I ever go on and on and on about. So that's why I'm, like, super stoked, because you're also somebody that, like, has been doing this for a while and has been doing this, like, a very, very, like, DIY, like, hands-on, like, yourself and...
1: Right, yeah. I spent the last 4 days pasting flyers up.
0: So, I mean, whether or not you went to UAB, like, it's very, like, awesome that you did, but, like...
1: Well, yeah. And it's funny because, I mean, I spent 4 years in college. I just took my first poetry class this past semester.
0: Mm-hmm.
1: You know, like, I've done one workshop, like a 2 week long workshop with Ada Long when I was like 14 or 15.
0: Mm-hmm.
1: Then I took one semester long poetry course with Adam Vines this past semester at UAB.
0: Mm-hmm.
1: But other than that, I actually have no formal training.
0: Yeah.
1: So I'm an advocate for, like, I mean, I've made it to 10th in the Southeast region, 30th in the nation. I'm one of the two winners of over 700 entries to the undergraduate poetry competition that's hosted every year by the National Federation of State Poetry Societies.
0: Yeah, so tell them how long you've been doing poetry and reading slam.
1: So please. I've been performing, because I won't necessarily say that it's been slam specific, but yeah. I've been performing since 2015. 2015 was my first show in Birmingham, actually. So most of my career is built here. I moved to Maryland for 3 years in my teen years, and I did Busboys and Poets a lot. Charm City Slam is like a thing that's coming up at that same venue now. That's like one of the really hot slams in the nation.
0: Yes, I keep up with Charm City Slam.
1: So that is hosted at Busboys and Poets, which is a venue that has hosted. So, like, we used to have the pajama open mic,
0: mm-hmm.
1: where you would literally show. It was, like, started at, like, 8 p.m. on a Friday, and you show up in your fucking pajamas and just read whatever you want to read. Like, there's no theme, you know?
0: Yeah.
1: And it was the pajama slam. And it was, like, every month we had a winner, you know?
0: Mm-hmm.
1: But Busboys and Poets is a really cool venue because it was founded as a space to like cultivate arts performances. Absolutely. You know, like that's, if you look at the walls inside the venue there, and they have like two or three different busboys and poets across the DC DMV area, mm-hmm. but all of them have like these murals on the inside of like all these really famous poets that have been so central to like slam poetry.
0: And this is exactly why I really like you were the person I wanted to talk about this with too, because like, I mean, me and you, I'm acting all professional right now, but me and you have these conversations all the time. And I think with me is because I do involve myself with other art scenes that aren't like poetry centered at all. Right. And I love doing that. And I've been doing so many different things my entire life. And what I want to do more than anything is like kind of bridge those gaps as much as I can. And that's really one of the reasons. I mean, there's so many reasons we're talking to you about this today, but I think it's like, if you were into other art scenes or spaces or things, like these venues are more than just music venues. These venues are more than just this venue. Like, you know, spoken word and slam and poetry, like, have taken up space for a long time and still need to take up space. It's really important. And a lot of people don't realize even, you know, how much space it has taken up in the past, because it's maybe not like happening as much like around us. But once again, that's why we're here today. And why we're going to talk about why Magic City Slam is going to be important and everything.
1: Right. Right.
0: So,
1: well, and I mean, the purpose of Magic City Slam in specific is, so Southern Fried Poetry Slam is one of the longest running slams in the United States.
0: Yeah.
1: This year was its 36th year as a festival.
0: For sure.
1: Right. It only travels to southern states. That is why it's Southern Fried. It's hosted in a different southern state every year. This
0: Except year.
1: Yep. Never been to Alabama. 36 years, they've never come here. So tell me, like, why is that? And then when I go places and I compete in these, like, national level slams, like, I say I'm from Alabama, and I'm immediately discounted. And then they hear my work, and all of a sudden, oh, I'm back in the
0: race.
1: Yeah,
0: it's the same thing with a lot of other, like, it's so Birmingham and Alabama, like, specific, because same thing with, like, a lot of the, like, punk stuff out here, or, like, hardcore stuff, or just, like, music in general. Like, people really, like, just for some reason, like, don't even realize that we have such a rich, like, culture, like, not even, like, right now, but have had, we are built, not even have had,
1: literally.
0: We are literally built on the rich, like, grassroots art communities, all these different communities that do intersect, and it's just very important. And yeah, like, accessibility is what also makes a difference too. So
1: right,
0: yeah.
1: Like, that's what I was saying earlier. I mean, I don't think all poetry has to be academic, and there is definitely a space for academic poetry.
0: Yeah.
1: Don't get me wrong, but I feel like that space has plenty of appreciation going towards the academic poetry side of things.
0: Yeah,
1: I feel like, whereas like slam poetry and just kind of just performance poetry in general is kind of, you know, it's underappreciated here and other places just all over the map. Wait, I mean, here's the thing. I think it was like a team from like New York won Southern Fried the last day this year.
0: That's
1: like, can we talk about the irony of that?
0: No, absolutely.
1: And here's the thing is Southern Fried opens in region registration like a week before out-of-state registration.
0: Absolutely.
1: So if you're in a southern state, the registration for you opens a whole week before registration for somebody from New York. So there's no reason that these states shouldn't be filling up that list.
0: You know, yeah, I agree. There's so many voices out here, too.
1: I mean, New York should not be winning Southern Fried.
0: No, I agree. I totally agree. And for me, I mean, there's so many layers also, too. Also coming from, gosh, I've went on so many tangents about this on my radio show, especially, I mean, like, maybe if some of you were tuned in, the 420, I'll mention it for a millionth time, when Lydia Lunch and Mike from I Hate God came and they did their poetry reading, and then Lydia, me and her got coffee the next morning and we talked poetry that, like, really, like, changed my life. And I say that to say, because also from the perspective of a woman, too, that's also another whole, any woman, we all have problems, right? But if you are just like a young, beautiful, intense, ambitious, passionate, unapologetic woman, like, it's really hard to also sometimes to, like, put yourself in a space where you feel 100% received. And that's the beauty of poetry, is honestly, you can read something that nobody will receive and still it's felt. And I think, you know, but it's just really important that you're doing what you've been doing for so long and that you also are like super hands on with it. And
1: well, and I think that's because I have a genuine care for community here, you know?
0: Absolutely.
1: Like too. A lot of people I feel like nowadays are in
0: a paycheck. I want to make, absolutely. No. Yeah. No, 100%.
1: And I'll go in the hole, man. Like,
0: yeah. I mean, that's like all booking shows is, whether it's like for music stuff or an event, poetry, burlesque. I mean, it could be anything. Like, and it's the dedication to it.
1: Well,
0: you know?
1: And let's be real clear. Magic City Slam. I'm giving away for first place alone $1,000.
0: Okay, yeah. So let's Magic City Slam, July 18th. You Magic City Grand Slam. Give us the rundown. This is really important. We do not have slam poetry events that really happen here in Birmingham. Like, I mean, there's like Bards and Brews. There's a few other things, but we have not had
1: Bards and Brews is the only slam.
0: Yeah, no, yeah. That's like, and that's
1: everything
0: not
1: else
0: even
1: is like open mic or spoken word, but that's not
0: exactly
1: slam.
0: No. This is real deal. Like, and also there is a difference, which we will break down to, like, there's poetry and also there's slam and spoken word, and the performance aspect is, it can be a whole different thing than just going to open mic readings. So, and there's this competitive aspect, but just please break down like the event, what's happening, let people know, because we want people to come. I want you to come to this event and experience these artists. I'm performing as well. I'm competing. But also, you know, if you're into poetry, this maybe can be your doorway to like some cool stuff. So,
1: well, and even if you're not, like, come support local artists.
0: Gosh, that's so important. Just because you're not into something, come anyways.
1: Well, and what makes you know that you're not? Have you ever been to an open mic? Have you ever been to a slam? Because if you haven't, you really don't know. And here's the thing is, even if you have been to like a poetry open mic, that doesn't mean you aren't going to like slam. I'm going to be real. Slam is intense.
0: Yeah.
1: It draws you in. It's captivating.
0: It's a competition.
1: Like, even if open mics aren't your thing, you know, like, you might not like watching kids play basketball in the middle of the street sometimes, but you still might watch the NBA games, you know?
0: Yeah.
1: Like, but that being said, so Magic City Grand Slam is a one-night event. I have poets coming from 5 or 6 different states right now. We've got 12 poets. So first round is 12. Second round cuts down to 8. Last round cuts down to 4.
0: Yeah.
1: The top 3 winners will go home with $1,000 cash. Second place is a portrait photography session worth over $450. Travel fees included if it's an out-of-state winner. And then third place is 2 tickets to a guest list, or 2 guest list tickets to a show of your choice at Workplay, as well as a $20 coffee voucher to Lee's Coffee, which is inside of Workplay. So, I mean, here's the thing is, like, there's also a self-service wine bar. I have a food truck pulling up to serve everyone. Orbit City, which is locally owned and operated by just a man and his family, will be there to serve everybody.
0: This is at East Village Arts, by the way.
1: East Village Arts, which is over on First Avenue North in Birmingham. It's in like the East Lake District.
0: A lot of people probably do know who East Village Arts are, but I'm going to say this the nicest way possible. Mostly older people know about East Village Arts. A lot of younger people have no fucking idea, because I've talked to so many people, and that is another reason I'm like, we're talking about this, is because more people, one, need to know about that venue over there, and that there is more art stuff happening.
1: Well, let's
0: and
1: be
0: two
1: clear.
0: Like, East that's Village, where it's happening. So
1: East Village also, by the way, has booth rentals. Like, artists who make paintings or sculptures or drawings can rent a booth by month and have their art displayed in this venue for every piece of foot traffic for any event is going to see your
0: very
1: art.
0: Cool.
1: And
0: so many different like cool artists are like housing their work in there. And but not even like, I've read there, what I think I've been there twice. I've read there twice, and like, you know, crazy spiral paintings on the walls, and it's a lot different, you know. I've gone to readings all over, like, places and, like, coffee shops, tea houses, libraries, out of my house, anywhere. We've gone to readings all over, but I really, really like East Village because it is a building that is just, it's filled with art. Like, what more can, like, of a place? I do love coffee shops. They're like up there, but I think like East Village for me, with the setup and everything, feels the most just like,
1: and it's
0: weird,
1: distinctly
0: and
1: Birmingham.
0: Yeah, it's distinctly Birmingham. It's distinctly Birmingham.
1: Like, there's murals.
0: So
1: there's murals of Sun Ra. There's literally a giant Sun Ra statue that's like 8 feet tall.
0: Yeah,
1: made out of wood in the venue, and it's painted to be Sun Ra.
2: Like, I know a lot of LaDonna Smith's work is in there. Yep. Like Craig Legg's work is in there.
1: LaDonna Smith is the creative director.
2: Yes. Of East Village Arts. Which would make sense.
1: Yeah.
2: I love her work. Every time I go in there, right now, I cannot remember the name of it. I would any other time. There's one of the rooms, and it's got all the, like, the mannequin bodies.
1: Yeah.
2: I love those.
1: That would be Barry Marks right now, I think.
2: No, it's LaDonna's.
1: Is it?
2: It's LaDonna's. Okay, yeah, because I've been in there, like, recently.
1: So Barry's must be Barry's is the front, and then LaDonna's is inside. Okay, yeah. I remember now. So, I mean, here's the thing, is I came up with this idea, like, 8-9 months ago now to have this slam, and as soon as I came up with the idea, I knew I wanted it to be at East Village Arts. And don't get me wrong, like, Birmingham Public Library offered to collaborate with me to kind of host it, kind of like the way they do Bards and Brews.
2: For sure.
1: But
2: I know we talked about also other venue options as well, because we've been talking about this forever. Because originally, by the way, I was not going to compete, but E. Bailey here, I was going to be like a sack poet. I was just going to read and kind of open up the event, but now I am a competitor.
1: Yeah, I mean, here's the thing is,
2: and I've never competed, and I'm competing against some
1: big names. I mean, we
2: also
1: got people
2: being judged by some big names.
1: Yeah, so we have a fantastic panel of judges. So we've got
2: fantastic, just is like, to say the least, to be honest. When you told me the first name, I like literally was already,
1: yeah. So Salem Green,
2: if you know, yeah, exactly.
1: Yeah, the right inaugural there. Poet laureate for the city of Birmingham.
2: How do you even, yeah? So,
1: well, and
2: we're not playing
1: ends.
2: Around here,
1: her
2: we're
1: term
2: not playing
1: ends
2: around.
1: Like at the end of this year. So, this is probably one of the last big events that she'll be a part of,
2: yeah.
1: As you know, the inaugural poet laureate.
2: Yeah. I mean, if you're like, this is the opportunity for, if you were a Birmingham / Southern / Alabama poet, you know what I mean? For if anybody, you know, you know what I mean?
1: Yeah.
2: Just to hear you read.
1: Well, and we
2: read,
1: still have
2: like
1: two wait list positions. So, and here's the thing is, it's poets, and everyone knows if you're a poet or you do poetry, engage with it in any fashion, you know, we are flaky. It doesn't matter how much money's on the line. We get to the day of,
2: life
1: we don't
2: happens.
1: Feel like driving 6 hours.
2: If you know, you know. Life happens. Anything can happen.
1: Yeah.
2: Any circumstances can happen. So this is
1: so
2: true.
1: I mean, the odds that we get to the day of and somebody doesn't show up are pretty high. So I have 3 waitlist positions. One of those is currently filled. So that means I have 2 open right now. Yeah. So if you want to skip the registration fees and just have a chance to maybe be on the mic, keep in mind, this is a maybe. This is not me guaranteeing that somebody drops out and you get a slot, okay? But if you want to show up to the event, you're going to be there anyway. You think, well, maybe I would like to do this, but

0: like you, they have to be at least 2 to 3 minutes long. They can't be longer than a certain amount of time.
1: All
0: it has to be you can't read it off paper. You have to remember. I mean, so you got to be serious. But if you are,
1: if you're serious about it and you know a little bit about slam and you're going to be free Saturday, July 18th, you know, go fill out the form that you can find at the link through the Facebook event, and that link will also show you all the rules and regulations. So I mean, I'm just saying, it's a good opportunity. It's anywhere from $1,000 to 2 guest list tickets to a show at Workplay. I'm just saying.
0: Also, prizes aside, I know it gets kind of after this we are going to, because one thing I really wanted to talk about was, like, some pieces that have inspired us. We're going to, like, listen to some really cool slam pieces and, you know, talk about them. But, like, there's just so many reasons. I feel like I've said that. But it's just, there really is nobody else, I feel like, within our,
1: our sect.
0: Yes, our sect of existence out here that is, because even if people are into poetry, you know, I've had conversations with people who are totally into the arts, but one, they're like, I don't understand poetry, or I just like don't like it, or whatever. That's cool, that's valid. There's plenty of shit that I don't like, and I'm, you know, you don't have to involve yourself with everything. But I do think, like, this is seriously one of those things. When I first got into slam, it was only very recently. I've been writing poetry. I've been into poetry for like 8-10 years. I've been writing poetry for like 3 years. Written like almost 3 books. I've only started performing in the last year, but only in the last like half year has really like slam become important to me, and I've honed in on that. And that's majorly because I did not even realize that slam was still a thing. So we're here to let you know that it is still a thing, and even if it's like not something you're into, it has without a doubt been very influential on so many of your favorite artists, and so much of like art culture and history all throughout like everything. So, you know, support poetry and slam poetry and spoken word, and engage with it whether or not you really understand it, because I mean, it is an oral retelling of like human experience. It just doesn't get much more like,
1: well, let's be honest, the other cool thing about slam is that it's one of the few artistic spaces that up until recently, I'll say this here recently, this is more widespread, but for a long time, slam was where you went to talk about your experiences as a minority, yes, whether that be a queer person or a person of color, yeah, or you were a refugee or anything. Like, yeah, academic poetry was not as accepting of you telling these like real human stories,
0: yeah,
1: as slam. And slam is built on the backbone of these minority people telling their collective stories, and like,
0: or that's also why like a slam has like a stereotype with like feminists too,
1: yeah,
0: you know,
1: yeah,
0: what,
1: yeah,
0: I mean, like we're like angry, hey, I can't say much if you've heard me read, but no, or like if you're just intense in any sort of like way that's like non-conventional.
1: Well, when you have when you go through a lot of shit, man, like, yeah, here's the thing,
0: people want you to shove that shit down, and you just should not do that.
1: And slam is so accepting of it. I'm sorry, slam is the only
0: space where I can write. It welcomes it with open arms.
1: Right, slam is the only space where I can talk honestly about like what's happened with my family, and people will snap their fingers and clap and, yeah, woo for me, as opposed to look at me like they're horrified that I'm sharing the space with them.
0: I mean, same thing with me. I mean, I deeply, largely write about, you know, we've said this a lot, like a lot of really intense like love, faith, erotica, like, or like, on the other hand of that, like very angry, vengeful, like poems against like Massandra's poems. I'm always teetering that line, and like,
1: well, and
0: it's always extremes no matter which way I go, you know? And sometimes that's like the only space where you can go and say the stuff that I say, and people will snap. The only place you go anywhere else, and people are going to be like,
1: what is that line?
0: Go chill out or something.
1: What is that line of yours talking about? I'm off my meds and I have a gun in my purse. What is it?
0: Oh, the I'm

0: high as fuck and I have a gun in my purse.
1: Yeah, yeah, yeah. There
0: yes,
1: you go.
0: Yes, I read that.
1: And here's the thing is and
0: I knew that the room would hate it when I read that. By the way, I knew that the room would hate it when I read that. I felt like, I'm not going to say like what poetry event I was at because it doesn't matter. It's like, you know, a recurring thing that happens.
1: But it's just
0: I think
1: an
0: it's
1: open
0: cool.
1: mic.
0: I think it's cool. It's an open mic thing. That stuff's important. The point is for all walks of life to come. But every time I go to these open mic events, I'm just like, you know, I'm just like, I see the people, and not to judge books by their cover. Gosh, I'm not about that, but I know stuff isn't received well. So it's like when I'm staring at this room full of like, maybe there's like 3 22 to 24 year olds. The rest is like old people. There were kids in that room. Their dad was a poet, and I did not feel. I was like, well, you know, I mean,
1: no,
0: I'm not,
1: tell me about it.
0: I mean, it's so many layers to it where I was just like,
1: dude.
0: Like, I know people didn't boo me off the stage if that's what you guys were expecting. Like, I wasn't banned from the reading or anything by any means. I mean,
1: but
0: I heard
1: it just feels it's not as comfortable of a feeling as you would like.
0: And also,
1: to have.
0: Here's my thing also. I have a thing where I like to make people uncomfortable. I've always been like that. I think that's also a thing that I love with my poetry. With any type of art comes like these egotistical fucking battles that every artist fights, whether you're in a punk band or you're a painter or a sculptor or a poet. We are all madly egotistical beings, whether or not we like try to accept that or not. I, at least for me, do know that like, but I do have that thing where it's like, at least for me, I think it were different if I was just like,
1: the lilies, the clouds,
0: but I'm like,
1: they yearn for the
0: You know
1: the
0: what
1: ground.
0: I mean? I'm really not like that. I mean, if you've heard me read, I don't even
1: no,
0: know what
1: your
0: to say right now.
1: Is
0: it's
1: a
0: visceral. I'm
1: yeah.
0: tearing you apart. I'm like the gaping fibers that split me apart while I'm being crucified tonight. You know what I mean? It's like a holy shit type thing. And I like that that makes people's muscles tense a little bit. God, I have a poem all about that. I like, it's literally the point of the poem. It's called Intense. I like that, but also I do just want to be able to also
1: like be received.
0: Yes, be received. You know what I mean? Even if it just felt.
1: Yeah.
0: Just felt.
1: Well, and that's
0: because
1: why
0: people prioritize understanding where their comfortability lies. And when you're saying shit that's like visceral or, you know, what they view as depraved or any of these
1: things,
0: their comfortability is going to end there. And then that's where they're going to tune out.
1: Well, and that's why I was very like when I was crafting the rules for this poetry slam, there's a couple of things that I did a little differently, you know, like.
0: Yeah.
1: Everyone, like, I've had people ask, like, is there anything that I can or can't say, da, da, da. I've had people ask, like, well, what is, like, the age group that should be attending this? And my thing is, like,
0: slam is for everybody.
1: Yeah, slam is for everybody, but you should be aware of the fact that, like, there are heavy topics that are going to be discussed.
0: I don't think it's fair that poets should have to tone themselves down because
1: right.
0: of other people. And that's basically the point that I was getting at. Nobody, by the way, has also ever came up to me and said that anything I've ever read's been a problem. I mean, people like come up to me all the time and tell me they like my work, but it's still also the fact of like when you know, I guess, what you're surrounded by,
1: right?
0: And you know when you're an outlier.
1: Uh-huh.
0: It's just like, yeah.
1: So like I've had, like, for instance, there's a phenomenal poet who I think is 17 who has been doing Bards and Brews. You were there that night. She did that poem.
0: Oh, that's the girl that went to
1: yes.
0: the nationals and everything.
1: Mm-hmm. Arvy.
0: God, yes, Arvy. Yeah, she read that poem about ice.
1: Yes.
0: Yeah.
1: And she's fucking phenomenal. And I had someone ask, like, well, would she be allowed to enter? I said, well, here's the thing. That's for her parents to decide.
0: Yeah.
1: I'm not going to say, like, you can't bring your kids. Absolutely not. You can bring them if you think that they're ready. But you need to decide for yourself if you think that they're ready. Because I know for a fact there are poets involved in this who have poems about, like, you know, heavy topics surrounding,
0: sexual assault. Anything.
1: I mean, there's just heavy topics at hand.
0: Or just sexuality in general.
1: Exactly. You know, there's
0: relationships.
1: I wouldn't say that they're family-friendly topics.
0: Or also just, like, visceral political topics
1: as
0: well. I mean, not that that's, I do think, let me be clear, I do think it's important to,
1: but yeah,
0: all
1: you don't
0: ages. But I just don't, yeah.
1: I don't want your 8-year-old hearing a poem about, like, you know, getting railed outside of Trump Tower as protest, you know, and that's something that, like, could be said.
0: That's so funny.
1: You know, I'm just going to be
0: that's
1: real.
0: Hilarious.
1: Like, people write poems about that.
0: No, it's true.
1: But
0: I mean,
1: I say all that to say, like, last year at Southern Fried, I got up there on my second night and my poem I had planned was about working at Love Stuff. Which, for those who don't
0: know,
1: is an adult toy store.
0: One of the first poems I ever heard you read was, I think was like that.
1: Was Love Stuff.
0: Yes, yes.
1: So here's the thing is I get up there to do that poem and I look over and one of the judges has like a 3-year-old sitting with her.
0: Yeah.
1: And I said, here's the thing. Had it been like a little infant baby, I would have been like, okay, whatever. They don't understand English. But like a 3-year-old.
0: Now, when I have kids, that little thing will be all up in there. But that's because that's a decision I will make.
1: Right.
0: It's going to be a little poetry, an executive decision. A little poetry kid. But I just think like, what I'm trying to get at is like, you know, when you go to a reading and it's a room full of people and you're sifting through poems, you've got poems picked out, and then you look around and you go, fuck, I have to change the poems that I'm reading because of the people that are in here.
1: Right. Well, and that's what it was for me in that moment was like, here's the thing is when you're competing, yes, everyone in the room matters, but the people whose opinions are final say have final jurisdiction here are the judges. Yeah. And if you've got one that has a small child, you've got to work through that. Like, is this woman going to feel offended that I'm like willing to say this in front of her kid, you know? And you're running that risk. And so I didn't want to run it. I didn't. And so I was like, well, I'll do that poem on the last night. Last night comes around. I've got a panel and 3 of the women are like over 60.
0: No.
1: See, and it's like, should I have just done it?
0: Yeah.
1: Should I? But here's the thing.
0: You can then never tell.
1: Women, then those
0: are the
1: women
0: ones that are going to come up to you. See, that is always it.
1: Gave
0: it
1: me
0: is,
1: like it an 8.9.
0: It is a struggle for me because like, I know I'm saying all this, but then also it's like, for instance, like I can remember a time, I know a time where I totally am human and we must misjudge people all the time. And this is, I think also what's beautiful is because it does put us in a vulnerable position because you are literally doing this to be perceived, and being perceived is scary, but that's what's also beautiful about this. But like, for instance, like the Bards, my first Bards and Brews that I did back in February, I remember that I went up there, like, I don't know, you know, I've lines. I'm not gonna repeat the line that it was because I'm not gonna repeat the line that it was. But I have so many lines where it's like, you know, you look around and you're like, they are going to not like this. And you want people to like your work, but also to be me, I don't care if people like it, but also, like we've been saying, it's good to feel received. Like, I just remember they're gonna hate all these lines. They're just going to like, it's what it is. I'm just going to get up there and read and then just leave and just, you know. But then afterwards, like, it was the older women that were coming up to me that right. were like, I loved that. And I right. was like, I was ashamed to look you in the eye when I read that. I was like,
1: well, because I had brought you, didn't I?
0: Yeah, you did. You made me come out to that. I didn't want to go.
1: Yeah. I called you from the parking lot. I was like, so why are you not here yet?
0: But no, it's just like, so I'm not, by any means, I'm not trying to like misjudge or put anybody in a box or saying that if you're old or if you bring your children to this or, I don't know. Well, I'm not trying record, to, like, but
1: I think the woman with the child actually gave me the highest score that night. I can't remember exactly, but I'm pretty sure like I walked away from it. Cause here's the thing is, you've heard my poetry. All of it's pretty intense. So like, yeah, I may have swapped out the sex toy poem, but like at the end of the day, I still did a poem about like, you know, harming yourself or someone dying. It was still some heavy, you know, something.
0: I mean, I'm always
1: writing
0: about like masturbation and like breakups right, and like everything.
1: Right.
0: So it's like Jesus
1: inevitably,
0: stuff.
1: Yeah. Inevitably, so. I'm sure. No, actually, you know what it was that night? I did a poem from the point of view of having a therapy session, and the whole poem was like talking about all the people in my life who had like abandoned me and how it's like, Mr. Richard, what do I do?
0: Poetry is intense.
1: And so it's like, she, I remember, like came up and talked to me after and was like,
0: I think it's intense. And then we focus intensely on the perceived.
1: We're worried about how it hits for people, you know, because here's the thing is like, yes, half of the experience of writing, especially with slam,
0: when it comes to, because this is the whole thing I wanted to dive into, by the way, not to cut you off, but like, because slam is a different thing. Like if you are writing poetry to write poems and how they look on a paper and for yourself, and you're not into slam or spoken word, none of
1: you're still
0: this
1: valid.
0: Yeah, you're still valid, and none of this really will apply to you. But when it comes to the aspect, like the perceiving aspect, because I am very strong in my ways of believing when it comes to writing, and that people care too much about what other people think. So I don't edit my work. I'm an intuitive writer, yada yada. Jack Kerouac's my hero. We know this if you know. But that is a completely different thing from the slam thing and the competing aspect, because you are worried about the perceiving and receiving, because you literally are being judged.
1: Well, and you've got to think about things like, how long is it? What's the timing like? How does this sound out loud?
0: Yeah.
1: You know, like one thing that people have noticed, especially here lately, that I play with a lot is like syllables and how certain sounds make certain things like more enunciated, right?
0: For sure. So like everything, the syntax of everything. You know?
1: Exactly. So I'll have one sentence that has three or four different words all beginning with like a sound.
0: Yeah.
1: And then the next line might be a bunch of you know? And that's to, for me, at least when I'm writing and I mean for it to be performed and heard instead of read, I do that so that it takes you to a different place, you know, sure. Like when something sounds so much like this and something sounds so simple, mm-hmm. then the next line tells you that you get what I mean, yeah. that difference in like the enunciation.
0: Me and, we are both going to, we're going to perform later, like for you guys, we're going to do a piece for you because I've never, I have read some poetry on here for you guys before, but I don't think my own. I really love Ibili's work. I think you guys would love it too. Also, like I said, we're going to get into some other pieces as well that we really like. Right now, I'm going to play for you some tracks in the meantime before we like get into all that. So what I've got coming up for you, still poetry related, Birmingham related, etc. Of course, I've got some Sonic Youth NYC Ghosts and Flowers, which is like Thurston Moore doing some spoken word over some Sonic Youth. We've got some Mood Room. We've got some Johnny Coley. We've got some rock and roll after that. Some other stuff. And then after that, we are going to continue talking more about slam poetry, about the process, about pieces we like. We're going to perform for you. We are going to basically get into the guts of this as deeply as possible, because I don't know if you can't tell by how much emotion I've been conveying, but this is a very, not even bias aside, because I'm a poet, like the arts are important. Poetry is a space right now that does need like people supporting it to sustain it. So with that being said, here's Sonic Youth, NYC Ghosts and Flowers. 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

thrive. Evening fireflies lit sparks around your head. But wait a minute, let's back up a bit. Some famous stars were busted down on Fashion Avenue,

0: All right, guys, that was some local Alabama, Birmingham / Gadsden music for you. I play them all the time, but Mood Room, if you do not know, they're one of my favorites. Now, we are going to continue the poetry talk. So now, what I really want to get into is some poetry that has really inspired like me and then has really inspired Eve Bailey. We're going to kind of read for you. I'm going to tell you a little bit, I guess, before I play you what I'm about to play for you. So for me, like the significance of this and how I got into slam just a little bit more in detail. So as I mentioned, I've been into poetry for like 8-10 years. I only started writing in the last like 3 to 4. I only started performing in the last like year, and only in the last 6 has slam really been a focus in my life. The reason that I got into slam was because I was getting super heavy into the open mics and whatnot. This was also before I'd met you, so I literally did not know that slam was existent. Like, I went to the Avondale Public Library and was looking in the poetry section and stumbled upon this DVD from like 1999 or something called Slam Nation. And I've checked this DVD out so many times. It is like a 2-disc DVD, just like documentary style, super 1999.
1: Come to think of it, I feel like...
0: Dude, you gotta know what I'm talking about.
1: No, I've seen Slam Nation, but yeah. Come to think of it, I'm wondering... If in the last couple of years, I haven't actually
0: Bosea,
1: like
0: become, Saul Williams.
1: I'm starting to wonder, you know, was Georgia Me on there?
0: Maybe, dude. I have a photo of the back of it somewhere, but a lot of, because I was looking on YouTube and like, for instance, I saw like Bosea was, I mean, just like 6 years ago was doing a reading. So like some of these poets could still be active. So you know more about that than I do.
1: Yeah, I need to look back at the like credits list for Slam Nation and see who all was on there. Because I almost guarantee you I have some of their phone numbers at this point.
0: Yeah, no, I'm genuinely sure. But I checked this out and I remember I watched it and it blew my mind because at this point, like, I had never... Well, one, I didn't even think Slam was still happening. So even after watching this for a couple months, I was obsessed with it. But I was like, well, Slam's not a thing. Then I like met... you, and then I was like, oh my gosh, like slam is a thing. So slowly but surely I've, you know, taken that route and I'm really enjoying it. And like this Magic City Grand Slam that I'm competing in that you are putting on is my first slam poetry event. I did read at Bards and Brews, which was a slam thing, but that was like my first, this is my first competition and I am being judged by some you know what I mean? Like, it's just, and competing with the people that I am, I'm very excited, but I just, so it's only recently that I've fallen into this.
1: So some of the people competing with you have been in Charm City.
0: Yeah.
1: You know, like some of the people have been in Southern Fried, Leaf.
0: Absolutely.
1: Not to mention like our panel of judges, we've got Glenwood Herbs on there who has been in the poetry scene here for 30 years at this point.
0: Yeah.
1: Salem Green, who is of course the inaugural poet laureate for the city.
0: Yeah.
1: Miriam Kalasia Shaw, who is from Malta.
0: So good. I've heard her read
1: now
0: so many times.
1: Is here and has won awards for both her English and her Maltese work.
0: Yes, yes, yes.
1: As well as her work as a translator.
0: Yes,
1: like
0: I was
1: she's won translation competitions for poetry.
0: She was talking about that at Chow House one time. I think one of the first times I heard her read, and I loved her work so much because it reminded me of myself. Because it's very like it was very. She read some really romantic poems, and I was just like, yes.
1: Well, like, and she teaches me stuff all the time.
0: Yeah, she does a lot of workshops, like, here in Birmingham.
1: She just taught me the other day, there's some word you can say, like, 7 times in a row, and it becomes a sentence. I can't remember what the fuck. I can't remember what it was. Anyway, it was, like, horse or something, like, 7 times in a row becomes its own sentence, because in each of those, it can be said 7 different ways, and each one of those 7 different ways means a different thing. It's, like,
0: yeah,
1: it was like, stupid, but also, like, what?
0: Yeah, no, so this is, yeah, so there's a lot of really talented people that are going to be, and I'm just excited. I had no idea that was a thing, but now I do, and I watched that Slam Nation thing, and the opening, I want to say, I'm pretty sure it was like the opening poem in this documentary.
1: My boyfriend just texted me buffalo. It was the word buffalo.
0: Buffalo?
1: Buffalo. Apparently, buffalo seven times makes a sentence.
0: Oh, that's funny.
1: Buffalo, buffalo, buffalo, buffalo, buffalo, buffalo. Like,
0: yeah.
1: Buffalo. Yeah. I forgot one.
0: Okay.
1: But yeah, it's like apparently buffalo means seven different things if said seven different ways.
0: No, see, yeah. I mean, there's an art to it. There's an art to it. Whenever I, the first opening, like I said, I've been listening to, you know, like all of Jack Kerouac's like blues and haikus and like all these like spoken word albums and stuff, but I still hadn't gotten a slam. So Bo Sia, he opened up this documentary. He's one of the people that's like in it quite frequently, is like competing. And this poem that I'm going to play is, it just blew me away. It's also extremely like late 90s too, everything that he's talking about. I am just super obsessed with it. I can't remember the year. I am bad. I should have looked at the year. This is late 90s, early 2000s. Well, I mean, it came out in 1999, so this had to, yeah, this is late 90s. Bo Sia, the name of it is called Money. And yeah, so for me, this is the poem that made me be like, oh my God. Like, I know so many people associate slam poetry with, like what, Jump Street?
1: What's yeah, the 21 Jump Street.
0: Where they're like, listen. Cynthia died for our Cynthias. But listen, it is like that, but it's more than that. It's a lot, okay? But this really changed that for me. So this is Bo Sia, Money. I hope you enjoy.
2: When I get the money, I'm gonna pitch the first ball in the World Series, and I'm gonna buy the Stanley Cup, and I'm gonna sit so close to Andre Agassi at Wimbledon that I'll be able to stab him over and over again in between sets, and I'll get away with it. I'm gonna make Jabba the Hutt a quarterback, and I'm gonna be the towel boy for the Laker girls, and I'm gonna force pro wrestlers to wrestle, and I'm gonna parachute off of Manhattan skyscrapers because I want to impress the simple of mind. When I get the money, churches, lakes, museums, malls, shoes, power tools, crayon colors, and Chinese people will all be named after me. When I get the money, I'll have pudding pops in Madagascar with Uma Thurman and Spock, and me and Tarantino are gonna buy the bones of Bruce Lee and put them in a movie called The Bones of Bruce Lee Are Alive. And I'm gonna burn Doogie Howser's stupid computer diary, and I'm gonna have Punky Brewster in a nightgown reading me bedtime stories, and I'm gonna buy expensive crystal because it's expensive. When I get the money, I'm gonna be the model American, and white supremacists will admit their inferiority to me in Mandarin Chinese, and Barney will be maimed, and Michael Bolton will be assassinated, and everyone will be denied uttering the words Alanis Morissette in a public place. And bands like Led Zeppelin, the Eagles, and the Rolling Stones, whom I formerly thought were all dead, will just be put into retirement. When I get the money, I'm going to have a microchip in my head so that I can say, I have a microchip in my head. And I'm going to make Alyssa Milano a star again. And I'm going to teach children how to fly. And punk rock girls all over the world will have their Sid and Nancy shirts say, Sid and Bo. And the cast of Friends will be exiled to B-movie hell. And my face will be on every condom's receptacle tip. And Mel Torme is going to rap Ice Ice Baby to me while I shower, and I'm gonna kill the offspring before there are any more of them. When I get the money, I'm gonna have a Tibetan monastery in my backyard, and I'm gonna make every Muslim learn breakdancing, and I'm gonna set fire to the Protestants, and I'm gonna make priests wear LA gear, and I'm gonna give rabbis Cadillacs with big furry interiors, and I'm gonna give Wiccans a broom and a pointy hat and put them in my screen production of Cats, only it will be called Witches. And I'm gonna go to Jerusalem and build mini malls that only sell nativity scenes, and I'm gonna make Mormons work comedy clubs while on missions for God, and I'm gonna start a great Kool-Aid drinking religion where everyone knows what might happen, but drink them anyway and end up happy that they didn't die from cyanide poisoning. When I get the money, I'm going to publish 382-page books with nothing but my name on the cover, and people will buy them. And I'm going to have benefit concerts where I sing everyone else's songs really badly, and I'm going to eat barbecued Smurf every day, and I'm going to reveal to the world that Mr. Rogers is really Delta Burke in disguise, and I'm going to get an incurable cancer and cure it by applying a salve made out of the breast tissue of Gloria Estefan. When I get the money, I'm going to buy all of the baby kins in the world, eagerly awaiting the second coming of Alf. When I get the money, I'm gonna roam the galaxy in a Star Destroyer piloted by Bill Cosby and Danny Zuko in search of movie roles for Michael J. Fox. When I get the money, the actors from The Breakfast Club are going to come over and watch the movie with me, and they'll have to listen to me say repeatedly, wow, I really thought your careers would take off after that. When I get the money, I'm gonna throw my weight around. When I get the money, I'm gonna use people. When I get the money, I'm gonna own MTV. And sure, money can't buy you love, but love can't buy you shit.
0: Is that not just actually the most, 1991. shit you've ever heard ever. So slammed to its core. And also, like, what I just said to you off mic. I mean, we've been talking all this big talk of, like, how poetry is intense and heavy, but it's also equally an opportunity for you to be super unserious and to do something like that. Like, right. That's so, like, unserious. When I get the money, you know what I mean? Like, yeah. Like, that's dumb. And I loved that. And that, it can be anything. It's whatever you are inside of you. And it also can be a million things. So that piece for me really, like, shook me to my... It's not even that deep, but, it, you know, I felt it.
1: Right.
0: So that was Bosea. And now E. Bailey here has a piece as well that they are going to share with us. So, yeah, explain what we are about or who we're about to hear.
1: So Buddy Wakefield is a poet from a small town, more Midwest than South.
0: If you were into poetry, then you'd probably slam poetry. Then you probably know. But if you don't.
1: Yeah, so if you know, you know. If you don't, you don't. Well, here, I'll tell you if you don't.
0: That's the thing.
1: So Buddy Wakefield is a small-town poet. He's really interesting because he was raised mostly by a single mother, but had a few different kind of stepfather figures throughout his life and has written poems about most of them.
0: Mm-hmm.
1: But his poems are very, like, visceral, right?
0: Yeah,
1: like, they
0: absolutely.
1: Kind of grab you and they draw you right into the scene. And he
0: what was
1: paint
0: it that you told me that he's, like, one of the most, like, performed slam poets there
1: yeah.
0: is?
1: Yeah, like, yeah. So he's performed more than, like, the majority of slam poets in the nation. So as far as yeah. bookings, and he's also been more places.
0: Yeah.
1: So he tours, I mean, not just nationally, but, like, globally he tours.
0: Absolutely.
1: Which
0: yeah.
1: is very, I mean, you know, every most poets might go to France or they might go to yeah. Greece or they might
0: it's
1: go
0: the,
1: to the UK.
0: It's the repetitiveness. It's the, like, consistency, you know what I mean? It's that
1: yeah.
0: he's so, like, that speaks a lot to me,
1: so. Right. So what was really cool for me about it is he was one of the first queer male poets I had ever come across. So Andrea mm-hmm. Gibson was the first poet I was ever really introduced
0: yes,
1: to.
0: Yes, rest in
1: outside,
0: peace.
1: Yeah, may they rest in peace. But outside of, like, an academic poetry. So, of course, you know, mm-hmm. we had read Emily Dickinson
0: yeah,
1: and
0: everybody's
1: Charles Bukowski and all that.
0: Yeah, Love but is a, like, Dog from Hell. Everybody's
1: yeah, right,
0: got a
1: right,
0: copy.
1: Right.
0: Unless you burned it like me, because you
1: mine. I always go back to
0: midlife
1: the,
0: crisis at 22, where you decide you hate Bukowski because
1: right, right,
0: he's
1: right.
0: a user of women. Anyways, continue. Leonard Cohen lover 1234 here.
1: I swear. But no, so it's like he was one of the first male poets that I ever really connected with because he spoke about so many really like the small town experience.
0: Yeah,
1: and,
0: yeah.
1: You know, the experience of, like, having parents that really, like, weren't worth
0: a damn.
1: Because
0: me and you were both from very small towns.
1: Yeah.
0: I'm from a town of a population less than 800, not from here. And
1: and mine is, like, also, like, under 700. Like,
0: yeah.
1: I think it's, like, 680.
0: Yeah, yeah, yeah. Mine is literally 784.
1: Yeah. So, we're, I mean, give or take about one high school class and,
0: yeah,
1: you know. But, yeah, like, my graduating class was, like, 30-something people.
0: Yeah, so hearing somebody like Buddy Wakefield, you know, it's,
1: well,
0: like,
1: and also, I went to a high school that was 7th through 12th grade, which, like, apparently isn't a normal
0: I didn't even
1: thing.
0: Go to school past 10th grade, guys.
1: Like, yeah, I dropped out the first. I got
0: That's
1: the first
0: sarcasm.
1: Week of 11th under my belt. I did 1 week of 11th grade. Does that count?
0: I do have a diploma. Don't worry about how I got it.
1: Well, I mean, now I have a high school. I have a college diploma.
0: Hey, dude, that's great. I don't even got that.
1: Right. So now I can, like, officially therapize children.
0: That's good. I can't therapize nobody.
1: I mean,
0: I can therapize you with the sweet tunes of music.
1: Right. Like, I don't know that I should be therapizing people. I will for money, I guess.
0: Dude, yeah. Well, Buddy Wakefield, though.
1: Yeah, Buddy Wakefield is... Buddy Wakefield therapized me is really yeah. what it boils down to. And so this poem that you guys are about to hear is yeah. one that's about, like... It's very much about his experience, but I feel like it's a very universal one for mm-hmm. anyone who has had parents that were, like, maybe not that well equipped.
0: Which is, like, everybody.
1: Yeah,
0: no
1: right.
0: offense.
1: We've all got.
0: Oh, you think you had a stable family growing up? Get real. Your family was messed up just like everybody else's.
1: Yeah, right.
0: This is My Town, Buddy Wakefield.
3: The first time my town saw the sky, it sucker punched us in the throat, left us breathless, said, I'm going to keep you awake some nights without touching you. You'll make it up, the pain. You always do. Now my town only buys drowsy formula sky. Otherwise, it gets too big, the sky. Like when we were three, before we realized we have balls. Okay, the sky does not. Therefore, we have bigger balls than the sky. Please don't talk to us about upside down hot air balloons. Where rational conversations and big pictures are concerned, we have no time for getting wrapped up. We are not little presents for your sky. We are just right, far right, and cute, like three-year-olds, like the book about bunny suicides, cute like Old Yeller, just before he got shot in the rabies. A good actor, that dog. My town was born way off the mark. Sometimes we see it coming, the mark, so we shoot it with spit wads or precision-guided phallic symbols. Every time there is talk of war, people give me reasons why their town will be bombed first. It's a souped-up sense of self-importance, bucko. Everybody knows my town will be bombed first because once we planned the construction of a nuclear power plant right here in the same fields where our military children now carry out covert orders to keep the word dumb alive. Religion, y'all, it has a hard time working here. It makes us believe that even when we are alone, somebody's watching us. Now, we're all narcissists. We have a habit of giving other people's gifts to ourselves, but at least our children still get their confidence booster shots while our fathers perform voice reduction surgery to keep our pleas for help mime-sized, while our mothers are bending infinity in half so that our families can continue to talk in circles, while we all burn our tongues when we drink hot cocoa for the same reason everybody here wants to hug the ocean.

0: simultaneously rotates on itself at over 1,000 miles per hour. My town, it's having some trouble sleeping.
1: And that was My Town by Buddy Wakefield. I really love that.
2: Right.
1: Yeah.
2: Well, and it speaks to such a small town experience, but that's
1: which is so
2: universal.
1: Yes, because that could be male or female. Like, that could be any skin color. That could be any. Like,
2: but you know what it is? Like, no matter what it is?
1: It's human.
2: It's human, and it feels distinctly, like, underrepresented. You know what I mean?
1: Yeah.
2: Like, he's sitting here saying, like, I see all these bumper stickers, and yet here's how I feel about it.
1: Yeah.
2: Right? And I feel like that's such an experience that so many people share, whether you're growing up in small town.
1: Because
2: Ohio,
1: everybody,
2: Alabama.
1: No matter. Yeah, because everybody, no matter who you are, I feel like kind of like we always feel like our voices go unheard.
2: Mm-hmm.
1: Like, poetry is a way to make the little unheard thoughts that you have in your head or feelings, deep feelings about things that you feel. You know what I mean? That deserve to be heard. Like, it is
2: right,
1: like, we are so tiny in this huge world, and it is, yeah, it's kind of a bigger thing.
2: Yeah, poetry is putting words to the feelings that are just so intense that they have to be spoken about.
1: Yeah.
2: And, like, I was telling someone this the other day, I feel like poetry is also the space where those of us who have been through some shit that we don't feel like just speaking on one-on-one, like, in our day-to-day lives.
1: Absolutely.
2: We can get on a mic and just really talk about it.
1: Yeah, no, absolutely. I mean, it's one of the only places I ever feel like, you know, that I can, whether or not you talk to your friends about your problems or you make other forms of art about your problems or whatever, like, slam poetry and spoken word is such a very... Even writing poetry, it's still different. Like, the performing it aspect is so, it is literally giving, like, space for something that would just, like, is kind of should be shoved down. Like, everybody wants you to work through your problems. Nobody ever wants you to put those problems kind of on almost on a pedestal,
2: right,
1: in a way.
2: Well, and like with that poem we were listening to the other day, by Sam Sachs that I was showing you,
1: like
2: that line where he says he'll like ring out the ghost of his ex-boyfriend and make it dance for money.
1: Yeah. God, I love
2: you know
1: that
2: what I mean?
1: So much. Yeah.
2: And that is what we're kind of doing. Like, we're taking all of these really like buried deep down feelings and thoughts and experiences, and we're kind of putting them on the paper.
1: We're
2: and,
1: letting
2: and
1: them not
2: them
1: be extinct. Where even the most visceral experiences that happen to us, whether it's good, bad, sad, no matter what it is, like these visceral things, we're not allowing them to go, even if we remember allowing them to go extinct within ourselves by sharing them with other people. And that's just so crazy and beautiful. And yeah, like, I really love that Buddy Wakefield piece. So I also, like I said, I really want me, because then you have the another piece as well, and then I have another piece, but also, like, we're going to read. So, yeah, this is a really cool, if you've never heard me read before, and especially if you've never heard E. Bailey, you're about to get firsthand live account of that. I hope you guys are ready. The unfortunate thing I will say, this is almost contradictory, but it is just the situation we are in where, like, I was just so adamant for an hour and a half about speaking your tongue and not, like, watering yourself down. But most of my slam poetry is actually so graphic that it is hard for me to, unfortunately, bring a piece to this particular live set of radio without just, you know, I gotta be, like, realistic. So, I don't know, you know? So, I'm going to read a piece for you that is, like, not necessarily something that I would perform as slam, but there are levels to this. There's levels to everything. So, there's poems that you write for just how they look on paper, how they sound in your head. There's poems that you write for how they look on paper, how they sound in your head, and then also how you read them out loud. But that doesn't necessarily dictate slam. So that's what I'm going to do for you. Something that is still meant to be performed, not necessarily for slam, because slam is much more lengthy. Yeah. So I'm just going to shut the hell up and let you take the stage, E. Bailey. So,
2: okay.
1: Yeah. What do you want to pull out for us?
2: Okay. So I have a piece that I'm pretty proud of. One thing I do is I tend to write a lot of, like, full poetry collections.
1: Yes.
2: That kind of center around, like, a period of time more so than a, like,
1: same
2: solid idea.
1: Same.
2: And so I have a poetry collection called A Living Thing that was published, when I graduated community college. And then I've got, another collection called Root Work that I self-published when I finished at UAB. And one poem that I feel like was really integral to that Rootwork collection was this poem called Flying on Empty, which is a slam piece. And it's a lot about like my college experience. I won't say the college experience because, you know, it's not very universal. But
1: yeah.
2: So,
1: I mean, same thing I could say for my poetry. You know what I mean? It's like the exact thematics. I cannot say that mostly anybody I know relates to.
2: Right.
1: I think it's the beauty of getting letting it out. But yeah.
2: Okay. So this is Flying on Empty. When the plane starts to go down, the first thing they will tell you is to secure your own mask before attempting to help others. When the plane begins to lose cabin pressure, you have only 20 seconds to secure your mask or risk losing consciousness. The voice of the pilot will boom over the intercom. If you neglect to help yourself, you won't be able to help others. By the time I reach Friday, I realize I have averaged only 4 hours of sleep per night. That's okay. I'm just built different, built like a workhorse, built like an old house with real oak floors and doors with too many locks on them. You don't need to go in there. Come back to the kitchen. I cry sometimes, but only in the fourth story bathroom of Campbell Hall. Only when the language makes sense, but the math still doesn't. Only when they tell me how fixed I am, how far I've come, and how good I talk. But I still feel like my mother's ghost. Still feel like the walking byproduct of people not wanting to be here no more. But that's cool. Just look at all the tricks I can do, play puppeteer with myself and ventriloquist my act on the stage and mouth the words that make people listen without really seeing me. I can rattle off statistics on suicide and never show or tell you what it did to me. I am a house full of doors with too many locks on them. Come back to the kitchen. I've made it this far. Look at all the tricks I can do. Phi Theta Kappa, summa cum laude, prophesize promising future clinician in every letter of recommendation. They don't know. They say you have to help yourself to help others, but I would rather lock everything up and walk away from it. Leave a posted sign on the door and forget. I want to help these kids, but I can't stand to look at the trauma woven into the curtains of my childhood bedroom. That door is locked. Come back to the kitchen.
1: Yes. Snap, snap, snap. If you don't know, yeah, they do snap at poetry readings. I've had people that aren't into poetry be like, do they do that? Yeah.
2: Yeah, no, actually, we do.
1: Yes, we do.
2: We dead ass do snap.
1: Yes, we do. Yes, we do. It's everything you think. People I'm also do wear berets and they come in there. Sometimes I wear a beret. I have a little fuck-ass scarf that I wear at all these poetry readings. It makes me look horribly insufferable. Not that I already am not, but it's like, I really love tucking the poet under my belt. Radio DJ, poet, photographer, just be quiet.
2: Yeah,
1: just
2: I swear.
1: Quiet. No, but no, God, I always love your work. I've always been so captivated by it, like... Ever since I've heard you read, you have so many good, consistent poems. And also, when people worry about being good, do you know what all of that was? That was everything inside of you. That was not you trying to sound good. I mean, like, yes, we do want things to have a syntax, but that's something that's all deeply personal. Just pull from yourself. Don't be like, okay, I want to sit down and write a good poem that's going to sound good and make me look cool. Be like, okay, what's some shit that's really nagging at me right now?
2: Right.
1: Write that down. How it sounds, how it feels. Once you start thinking in poetry, you can't stop.
2: Well, and then, like, what I always say is, like, not every poem has to be like, I got divorced and this is how it made me feel. Some of it, no, literally some of it can be as small
1: every poem
2: as like,
1: I slept with a divorced man.
2: Yeah, right. No, but some of it can literally be like, look, I got divorced. I went and had lunch at a fucking Taco Mama by myself for the first time since my 12-year marriage. It is, and this is how I felt about that.
1: Yeah.
2: It can literally be a poem about having lunch alone.
1: It needs to be stuff about that.
2: Right.
1: Because, yeah, I mean,
2: because that's the human experience. Like, we're not all happy all the time, and when we're not all happy, it's not always some huge
1: life event. Also, a lot of times people, like, Yeah, it's the whole huge life event thing. Like, things that are little is also poetry.
2: Right.
1: Yes. You know the way, you know what I mean? Like, the way that my water bottle sit on my nightstand beside my bed.
2: Right.
1: You know what I mean? With the cap off waiting for me every night. Yeah, that's so stupid. That's so stupid. Or, like, I don't know. There's romance in everything, okay? Don't wait for your life to, like, happen to feel like you also have to be a poet. Some of us just do actually live horribly unconventional lives. I'm victim of that. Right. That's just, unfortunately, the stereotype that I fall into. No, but that's not always the case. So don't let that stray you away from writing poetry if you feel like you're not, maybe you feel like you're, like, too boring or something. Like, listen to what some of us are saying that is making you react. It's not that I'm saying, really even talking about sometimes exciting things. I talk about cigarettes so much.
2: Yeah, right.
1: And it's just the way that I talk about them. You know what I mean? It's like, it's just, it's all... I don't know.
2: Well, and a lot of it's imagery, and how much does, like, what we're saying draw you in and kind of paint a picture for you in your mind?
1: Yeah.
2: I feel like a lot of people are more captivated by poems that they can feel or see more so than they can just hear.
1: Absolutely. Absolutely. So actually, I changed my mind. So I was going to read this other poem, but I think I'm going to read the one that I read in Bards and Prose. I think that one was pretty good. So just, or whatever. Who fucking cares if it's good? I guess that's the whole point. Guys, don't listen to me. Don't listen to me. My camera roll has way too much.
2: What a move.
1: I will say, this is one that I can't, like, all my new ones that I've been working on, I can remember. I can remember, like, this one halfway, but this was the first one that I ever performed a slam. So, to be fair, yes, I'm looking off my phone. Who cares? Whatever. Whatever. Okay, so I think I can read this one. I think this one is radio digestible.
2: Radio Listen, digestible is crazy.
1: I'm a visceral woman. Do what you will with that, all right? So, yeah. This piece is called On Seeing You Everywhere While I'm Trying Not to Think of You. This town is too big for God not to be at play. And also, by the way, because I didn't even know this, this is how beginner level slam poet I am. When you go on stage, you don't read the titles.
2: Yeah. So it's a titleless experience.
1: Yeah.
2: Because, I mean, here's the thing, is you're trying to immerse people as deeply as you can.
1: You don't need the title to pull them in.
2: As soon as you open your mouth.
1: Yeah, yeah, yeah.
2: And, I mean, it's nothing saying that you can't have the title. Like, theoretically, you can get up there and say it. But as soon as you open your mouth, your time starts. And you got 3 minutes. So,
1: yeah. It's also so crazy, too, like, reading poems, too.

0: we change all the time. So isn't it so strange? I mean, I guess it's the same thing for artists when you're like singing a song or writing, reading something about something you feel completely different about.
1: Well, and so one
0: thing. That's the beauty of it, though, is still being able to, with your full fucking chest, even if you feel completely differently about what you're about to say, you still say it. I think that's like, I don't know.
1: Well, and like one thing I did was, for instance, I have a poem called Bad Girl I wrote when I was like 15.
0: Yeah.
1: And then for last year for Southern Fried, I went back and wrote a part two to it and then basically performed them like as a conjoined poem, so like part one, part two.
0: Yeah.
1: And so it's literally written in a 10-year gap.
0: Yeah. Okay, so this is a all right. Well, I guess I'm just gonna start, guys, because we keep getting sidetracked. All right, this is On Seeing You Everywhere. Okay. On my period, crying about Waco, you remind me of entire books of the Bible. My love for you is conditional, and real unconditionality comes with conditions, though. How can I even be haunted by you when you're always present? I used to think you were the smartest man in the world, and now I just think you're fucking dumb. For you, my darling, all teeth, no gums. February 14, conditions of the longing heart. Scripture is sewed into my thin skin. Parallel paralysis. Love is all work and no fun. Although that's a lie, and I can't lie in my poetry. It speaks only the truth. The self and itself bleed through. I chose myself when I left that night on Super Bowl Sunday, deleting myself as much as I can. But the truth not just bleeds, explodes through the walls. It precedes prayers answered before I knew how to pray. Each road still leads back to you day after day, and not walking out of Jim Reed's bookstore after another explosion, I once again reclaim personal devotion. The shelves in the corner tucked away near the front, the religious section, Bibles, spiritual self-help books, maybe those few perfectly disorganized shelves and what lives on them saved me from myself. God is ever present. Not only is he the pearl, he is also the dirty shell. Another girl, my perfectly crafted hell. Every tear I cry is another woman you try. And fortunately or un, I don't know. I still need you more than ever tonight. I pray. Pray you learn to dismantle the bull fears. Trust God, let go. How thrilling you behind me in line. We both pretend your heart is not beating 3 feet behind mine. Me with your name written with hearts in black pen on my hand. What a rush. I blocked you on Instagram, but I'm still jerking off to the thought of you. I live inside a wishing well, and if the wind wouldn't blow, I could light this cigarette. This new candle I bought at this hippie store smells like a future I haven't lived yet. Triumphantly, the train rolls on. I could hear it from my bedroom, Glen Iris, me and the moon. I'm still deciding what to give up for Lent. And it feels as if no time has passed at all. This last month has been 3 days. Sex is a form of church, and I get on my knees to pray all the same. I haven't been to church in a while, and the pews that are your walls call my name. The space in between me and myself, I grip my teeth as hard as I can without them touching. The bugs hum alongside Mulatu, and this joint hums inside through my bones from way of my steel lungs. Haven't worn high heels since New Year's, and I promised I wouldn't again till you faced your fears. It's hard not to consummate every moment as a poem when a white dove just flew over the O. Henry's parking lot with a rising blue sky behind her. What am I supposed to make of that? Experiencing nothing slight of something while listening to Emerson, Lake, and Palmer in my wire earbuds. What am I supposed to make of that? No ground is ever steady ground. When I learned this, doves fly. Dirt will always crumble beneath your feet wherever you are. My coffee is cold now. I chew and I chew and I chew and I chew at my fingers, and you're still gone. Do we ever regrow the limbs we lose? Sand becomes glass, and I keep drinking from that cup. Have I earned it yet, baby? Is enough ever enough? Smoking the cigarette beside this propane tank, I know that I have God to thank.
1: You are so killer, dude. Every time. And I love that one. When you read that one at Bards and Brews, I literally was in the, like, I'm pretty sure I was the loudest person in that crowd.
0: You definitely were. You definitely were.
1: That's my best friend.
0: And that's also the first time I had ever remotely even written anything, like, to be performed kind of a slam.
1: Yeah.
0: Like, I remember I, like, FaceTimed you in the car, and I was like,
1: should I? Yeah.
0: And you were like, yeah. So yeah, that's me. If you

0: you have never heard me read before, that's a piece of mine. So it's just for sampling. So yeah, I mean, that's like, I mean, my process, I am an intuitive. I don't edit like anything that I write. I'm very like how I feel it is how I say it. And if you can't tell by what I just read, I don't know any other way to make it clearer for you, then you just don't understand. You know, I think people fear that within themselves and they just don't want to put that to paper. But I mean, yeah. So that's some slam for you. That's some fucking slam for you. And you have what this is, Chev.
1: Yeah. So Chev is, one of the top slam poets right now. He's out of Atlanta, yes. Georgia.
0: I definitely am. I know who Chev is.
1: Yeah. So Chev is hot in the scene. I mean, he's competing in the World Poetry Slam. He's doing Charm City a lot. He's done, Right About Now, Button Poetry, Charm City. I mean, he's everywhere doing everything. He almost entered Magic City, but he's got Charm City the same freaking day.
0: It's always something like that, right? But nobody ever wants to prioritize Birmingham, right? This shit's going to change, though.
1: Always going to go to Charm City.
0: Because we're going to change this, and it's going to be like, oh, no, sorry, I can't do that. I'm coming to Magic City Grand Slam next year. That's what we're trying to do, and we're going to do. So what's this piece you have?
1: So this is Dogs, which he performed live in front of me at Blackberry Peach 2024, and I love this piece. I think this is, like, the epitome of what slam is in today's current culture.
0: Yes.
1: So I think this is a great example of, like, what is slam?
0: Yeah, it says that this is from February 24, 2024.
1: Yeah,
0: that's okay, sounds right. Yeah, so Chev, Dogs, Charm City Slam, February 2024. He's you gotta know about Chev. If any of this makes any difference to you at all, like, these are names you should be seriously, like, you know, people you should know, people you should check out. That's why we're doing this. Duh. Here is Dogs.
2: See, I've always had this hunger about me. Like, when I was a boy, my stomach growled like it had teeth. Like there was a beast beneath my skin just waiting to be unleashed. My mama asked the doctors what was wrong with me, and no kidding, they said, "Miss Donna, relax. Your baby boy just got that dog in him," but my father's still the biggest dog I know. Like, you could throw him a stick, and he'll fetch a whole new family tree. Cheat on my mother with both the lady and the tramp, but leave the puppies like garbage in the street, but I guess that's why they call it a litter. My mom has built a home of herself, and all he do is chew up the carpet, rip at the foundation like he was at the space we took up. When you break a home, you often break everything in it. Now every time I leave, she check for fleas. She thinks I'm gonna go dog somebody's daughter and flee. She's looking for the animal in me, cause she has spent years searching for the human in her husband. I can't blame her for tracking the men in her life when all of her traumas got paw prints on them, cause mine do too. And my whole life, we've been wondering what to do just to make him stay. Like the first time he came to one of my games, he said it wouldn't happen again because it wasn't worth it to watch a loser. I went from a boy to a golden retriever. I brought home a state championship between my teeth. I thought if I ran like a greyhound, I could bust the distance between us. While I'm chasing a relationship, he's still chasing pussy. And I wish that this was just something that a therapist knew about me. But being a dog is only dragging the skeletons out of your closet to bury the bones in the yard. I was 13 when my father told me that his father left him in Jamaica at the same age, left him to be head of a family. Now he's stuck in a cycle of chasing tail. 14 when I found out I got a baby brother who shares my same spots but can't call the same spot on Mother's Day. I learned a dog is bred when the God in you gets turned backwards. When you have lived with this devil in your spirit, because you just want somebody to hold you and love you and tell you you're a good boy. So starve for affection. By the time it comes, you bite in the hand that feeds you. This anger and emotional abandonment turning all your Michelangelo into Michael Vicks. So now I fight everything, because fuck everything. And my father fucks everything, so he just fucks everything up. But he tried to fight my mama one time. Like, her son ain't a boxer, ain't a guard dog. We'll leave your body to rot while the cops come. If you think you gonna bully my mama, he grab her, I grab him, he grab a knife, and this is the tightest we have ever held each other. Until my mother becomes a leash, she pulls apart and screams how she can't call no dog catching police, but refuses to watch us turn the bones in the yard. And that is how you train a dog. You hit him with the newspaper, you up all those stories of black boys going straight beyond the therapy he needs, because ain't no safe space for us that don't look like a cage. And we don't even have the language to say how much this shit hurts my father or not. Done spoke 1,000 times since then, but we ain't never talked once. Cause I know, just as much as his blood hounds me, that he a wounded dog too, howling at the moon, begging to know if all dogs go to heaven. But in case they don't, I pray our teeth grow dull, I pray our lungs grow too tired to growl, and all that damn dog in me and my father gets put down so we can finally to sit.
0: And that was Chev with Dogs.
1: Yeah. And I mean, he's just so phenomenal. He really is like the epitome of what slam is right now, I think.
0: Yeah, it's like a lot of intensity behind it. It's like, I mean, right now as a country, but always, it's always been this way. Like it's always so much bullshit, disturbing, dark stuff that's going on in the world. And like slam is a such a good outlet to like, it's also, here's my thing. Can I just say, let me just say, right? So we're all about like hearing other people's perspectives and stuff. We want, it's like important to hear other people's perspectives. Slam is a lot of things. Like a lot of other things, it is also, in a lot of ways, it doesn't have to be, but it is like sometimes inherently political. You know what I mean?
1: Oh yeah.
0: So it's like, I feel so fucking annoyed whenever I'm talking to, no offense, but also if you are this way, please expand. I'm begging you, open your dang mind. It's this, because it's the same people who will, you know, try and act like they care about listening to other people's experiences. Slam is a, like, literally an opportunity for people of any type of background to come and share their experiences. And when people are super just like unreasonably kind of annoyingly closed off to the idea of slam, I'm like, to be honest, I can't understand if it's just like a, I hate some things too. I'm a critical hater. If you've ever listened to me on my radio show, or you know me as a person, or also if you exist in this world, we're all critics, we're all artists, we're all consumers of art. It is what it is. But there is a difference between that and this is not music. This is something entirely in and of itself. This is literally an admission of the shit that's happening around us and inside of us, and I just think it is just so close-minded to automatically write off slam, you know what I mean? Sorry, yeah. That just pisses me the fuck off.
1: Well, and I think a lot of people write slam off because they say, like, well, it's not real poetry, it's just people, what is it?
0: What is real to you, dog? What is real to you? What is real to you? What is more real than human experience?
1: Yeah, the expression
0: of poetry can also be surrealism. You want to know something? Surrealism is reality too, mother effa.
1: I swear.
0: I was talking about this with Jimmy at Renaissance yesterday. Surrealism is reality as well.
1: Mm-hmm.
0: I mean, you can literally read a poem too about some made up acid trip bullshit, something that never happened, and it can still reflect life in some way because poetry is...
1: Well, what are persona poems? Persona poems, which have existed, mind you, for centuries. Literally, Shakespeare wrote persona poems.
0: Yeah.
1: Like, so what do we mean? Like, it's not real. What defines that?
0: I think because here, you know what it is also, too? And it just, people, whenever they see, I will say, I am not afraid to share my thoughts on like other poets or artists or whatever. And sometimes I can be super like harsh and critical, whatever. I don't care. That's like me. But also I think like, there's a difference between doing that and like it, even if you don't like it, like being real. You know what I mean? Like it's just even if you don't like it, it's the being real thing. I don't know. Like what is real? It's because people are scared of people like ultra vulnerability, which is what poetry is like, I guess, cringy to some people or something, because we live in a culture that is literally actively always trying to be like, well, you need to be nonchalant and not care about anything or anyone or anything around you. You need to be nonchalant. Don't do that. Write a slam poem about it, baby. Don't be nonchalant. All I'm saying.
1: Yeah. And I think the world would be a much better place if we all just kind of talked about it.
0: Yeah.
1: And if we're not willing to just have an actual fucking conversation about it, just write it out. Even if you never perform it, even if no one ever reads it.
0: Oh my God. I mean, because most of my poetry is shit that I'll never say to people.
1: Right.
0: That's a way of me getting something so deeply out that I can't get out any other way.
1: Yeah.
0: And not that I'm doing that for that person, but it's doing it for me.
1: Right.
0: You know? And that can come in any form. Whether that's love or hate.
1: Well, and I think like that's part of the theme of the next event I have going. Well, not the next, because we've got Magic City Slam July 18th. Doors for that are at 6. The show starts at 6:30.
0: You come to this. It is a public event.
1: Yeah, yeah. And don't worry about bringing cash. I mean, we take cash and card at the door. The entry fee is $15. All that goes back to supporting artists, to hosting future events, to bring community really to the front and center. Lacey knows, but anyone who really knows and has been to my events is aware that I put a huge focus on spotlighting like local art and local artists of all kinds.
0: You were the first person who's ever who's ever paid me for a poetry event, which was so strange to me. I was like not even expecting that.
1: And that's the crazy thing is like
0: you didn't have to, you know what I mean? Like you totally didn't.
1: Right. Like
0: eBay's good for it. You know what I mean? This is community.
1: Yeah. So most of my events are even door, even tip. So I take the same cut that you take. So you made $30 off that event. I went home with $30.
0: Yeah.
1: You know? And I mean, that's not to say, like, obviously I understand there are some events like Magic City Slam, for instance, like I'll take home the ticket sales on that. Right.
0: Well, it's just so crazy. But also you had so many people on that last event too, like legitimately so many people.
1: Yeah.
0: Like that's more like, cause I'm used to like booking also like shows and stuff where it'll literally like maybe be four bands, no more than five. And like, even then, like for you to have like made, like, I don't know, it's very, what? Oh, sorry. I thought somebody was opening the door.
1: No.
0: It's very, I just really, yeah, you're supporting the artists. We're supporting the scene. Also, like venues, they cost. They don't let us. They don't let us just do stuff for free in like these venues.
1: Overhead. I mean, I've got a self serve wine bar. I've got poets that I've got a $1,000 grand prize to pay out for. I've got guest list tickets as another prize. Like all these things cost money, and even the cost at the door really is just like making me kind of break even.
0: No, but yeah. So what was it again? You said 15.
1: So it's Magic City Grand Slam will be on July 18th, and then August 15th we have Love Soul Ties, which is a poetry and dance event that Lacey will probably also be reading at.
0: Yeah, yes.
1: And that one is all centered around like the things that tie our soul to what matters and what makes us who we are.
0: Yeah. And
1: so both of those are 6 p.m. events.
0: They're also both at East Village, am I correct?
1: Both of them are East Village,
0: which is once again where
1: it's on First Avenue North in Birmingham.
0: Yeah, so you heard it, like there's events happening. Also, you're just also constantly doing stuff. There's stuff happening. I like
1: download the Crier app.
0: Yeah,
1: shout out Crier.
0: Oh my God, I can't believe they added that, the Magic City Grand
1: Slam. Yeah, they added Magic City Grand. And that's, here's the thing, so East dope. Village Arts wasn't even a listed venue on Crier, and dude added it just so that he could post my event.
0: That's so cool.
1: So we got East Village Arts on the Crier app now, baby.
0: I'm super super super excited. Like, this is seriously, like, we have not had anything like this in Birmingham, like
1: ever.
0: We had
1: Bama Slam, but even that was like $250, I think, was the grand prize.
0: But even, because I mean, even with people who have been doing poetry in the scene since like the fucking like 80s and 90s and early 2000s, it's still like slam in this specific area has very been far and few, to my knowledge, if I'm wrong. But
1: the only one that is active right now is Bards and Brews, which happens quarterly,
0: and that hasn't been a competition. That's
1: three or four times a year.
0: Open mic slam.
1: Well, right? No. So they have the competition, but the competition is only once every 3 months.
0: Yeah, but it's also, I feel like, not really like this is like it's
1: not super competitive. It's the same people.
0: It's yeah.
1: It's a lot of the same folks.
0: Which those are good. You should come out to those, seriously.
1: Yeah, really actually, cool. Absolutely, come see them.
0: The whole thing is Bards and Brews. It's like there's alcohol there.
1: Yeah,
0: if you like to drink,
1: if you like beer, there's free beer at Bards and Brews.
0: Yeah. And poetry.
1: It's $10 or $5. I think it's $5 to enter the slam on competitive days. Free to register for the open mic.
0: Yeah, I don't think that's free to come see the open mic.
1: Yeah, the open mic.
0: Also, just come to see it. Yeah. Also, that's another thing that kills me. If you're not into poetry and you're not like, like even yourself a writer or a performer, you should still come to these events. I know I've said that.
1: Yeah, come support artists.
0: Like, yeah.
1: In the words of the late Brian Voice Porter, who was well known for this saying, soap. Support our artists, please. The reason that we are known as starving artists is because we are not well supported by the government, by society, by individuals who come to perceive our art. Pay artists their worth. Buy their books. Buy their prints. Pay for tickets to a show. Put your money back into your community. And that's what I'll end on.
0: Yeah. So I'm still, we still got about like an hour or so left with me, and I'm going to continue talking poetry with you guys, and I'm going to play some songs for you, but this is where I'm going to wrap up with E. Bailey as far as like the kind of interview, I guess, portion. I really, though, am super happy that this happened. I just cannot like reiterate myself enough how, even if you guys don't know or recognize how important this is, I know me and you know, like, what we're doing is important and it needs to continue happening. And I really just do want people to,
1: in the midst of arts grants being defunded and all of these, like Lee Festival is the oldest slam in the U.S. and had all of their arts grants defunded this year. So if you want to see stuff like this continue in your community,
0: defunded. I mean, it's like, it's so many little, I mean, like whatever your art niche is, like, and even if it's not your art niche,
1: even if you just want to see it continue,
0: we're all connected. It's all of a web. We're all artists and we all enjoy art. Even if we don't make art, I mean, like it is literally part of the culture. And if we don't, we just gotta support it, okay?
1: If you don't feed it, if you don't pour into it, it will
0: starve to death and die.
1: Yeah.
0: Rot and become dust.
1: Yeah. Which there's nothing. And then what are you gonna do? Have poets write poems about poetry dying? No. You gotta support it while it's alive, while we're alive. Don't let us be starving artists.
0: Oh my God. Yeah. So I am going to, so thank you so much. Also, like, you wanna shout out your socials or anything?
1: Yeah. So my Instagram is E.Bailey.Poetry. If you forget the periods, you can just look up E. Bailey Poetry and it will show up.
0: I also have tagged you in a bunch of stuff on my IG, which is Leonard Cohen Lover 1234, where I talk about my radio stuff, like, and then also poetry stuff. So,
1: and you'll find photos of events that I've hosted, flyers for upcoming events, details about any kind of events I have coming that are like open call, open submission. So just keep posted on my Instagram. That's where most of my stuff gets posted. Also, my Facebook is Emily Bailey, which I
0: post. I do not have Facebook, but you have been doing a lot of crazy work with like Facebook groups and stuff, so I don't know.
1: And there's so many Facebook groups to join, like Birmingham area writers and stuff like that. Like if you're on Facebook, there's a lot in the Birmingham scene for writers specifically.
0: Hell yeah. Hell yeah. Well,
1: thank you for having me on.
0: Yeah. Well, I'm going to play you guys right now some tunes and then we're going to get back into me yapping to you about poetry for the remainder of this show. Here is Television with Marquee Moon.

Right, guys, it's just me now, but don't frown. So you just heard Hank Wood and the Hammerheads with Nothing But a Man. Then you heard some Television with Marky Moon. And I hope that you all have been enjoying listening to me and my dear friend E. Bailey discussing poetry. I have been enjoying it so much. This is really cool experience for me to even know somebody like E. Bailey. Just the timing of that, divine timing, it's beautiful, because I really did meet her like in such the beginning stages, and it still is the beginning stages of me as far as like my poetry career, but really like at a time where I was not even sure of the existence of so many of these awesome things around me. And that's like, I keep saying it, but that's why I'm here right now. Is like, I've been doing music scene stuff since I was a young child, like 11 years old, like making my grandma like drop me off like downtown at like the record store for this event, or at some warehouse for some black metal show. Like, I mean, I've been doing stuff for forever, and I've been doing all kinds of different stuff. And the importance of that to me is like, this is something in particular where anybody can do it. It's not restricted by like a genre or a way of wearing your hair or leather jacket or of like sound or of this or of that. Like, it's not restricted. And that would be my phone, guys. Guess what? My ringtone is the X-Files theme song. Bella just asked me, so are you going to see Tommy Wright? Oh, by the way, if you don't know, Tommy Wright is playing at Saturn with like Snake Church and like fucking Swap Meet, and I don't even know who else is on the bill. It's Chancho, I think. Pretty insane stuff. Can we just like for a second? Oh my God. LeChat played with like Joy Boy and like Force Neglect a couple years ago. I didn't see Tommy Wright when he played at the Firehouse. That was a little before Firehouse era for me, but yes. Bella, to answer your question, and just so everybody else knows, I will be at Tommy Wright, of course. I smoke so much weed, of course I'm going to be at Tommy Wright. Anyways, and you just all heard my ringtone, so. But no, like, well, honestly, yeah, so I do all kinds of stuff. Like, I feel like I dabble in all these different scenes, and like with artists, it's this thing where a lot of artists do cross over with other scenes, and then there's just places where I feel like they don't venture out to, and that's okay. That is literally just how it goes, and there's nothing wrong with that. But I do feel like some people just kind of are like more closed off, not necessarily because they're not into it. It's because they don't really know that it's like happening around them. For me, getting into the poetry scene in Birmingham, at least my particular experience, has been, I mean, it's taken me like digging. Like, it's taken me like literally kind of digging and like finding where these like reoccurring events are happening. Once you find them and you meet at least one person that goes, which for me was like E. Bailey, like then you kind of feel a lot more like comfortable with it. And then, you know what I mean? But comfortability and accessibility is a big thing for people. And I feel like if they don't feel like those needs are met, or say it's even like a space or a crowd that maybe they don't feel as comfortable presenting their work, which ties back around to me, everything that I talk about, where at least I feel comfortable performing to crowds I know that aren't going to relate to me. That's not a barrier, but it does just suck, like largely in a way, when you want to build a community with people who feel like, I know we're all poets, right? But it's the same thing with music. It's like, I know we're all musicians, right? But I like that many walks of life, you know, relate and everything. But I also do want to like make it where people like in their 20s or like high schoolers or like just like the younger like fucking people that are into cool shit. Like, it's not just all like old people and stuff. He knows what I'm trying to get at. And no offense to old people, but I do think that that does like scare off a lot of people from wanting to get into this stuff. So Magic City Grand Slam is going to be really cool. If you've never seen anything like happen to that degree before and you're curious, I highly recommend you go. My first slam competition, but yeah, I just love poetry so much. Super important. I could talk about it forever and ever, and obviously I have been. So I am going to play for you a piece that I've played, and I'm letting myself have it today. The last couple shows I've done, I've been like, I had to cap myself.
some of you may be just listening for the poetry thing and you don't know me, or some of you may be listening because you know me and you know how I am. But like with the last couple of shows after the Lydia lunch encounter, I suppose you may call it, I literally had to be like, I can't talk about it anymore because I'm just talking about it so much. But it really did change me, you know. So, but this is a poetry show today, so I'm letting myself take the wheel with that once again. I mean, this is what I wanted to talk about while E. Bailey was in here, but I don't know if you guys couldn't tell. We're both really intense, like, people, so it's kind of, we're firing on 100 cylinders at all times, so thoughts are going and coming. Some I'm forgetting to say, but, like, with everything, so everything ties in everything, right? So there's all these communities, and some of them intersect, some of them don't. So I do, like, for instance, for me, like, I've been doing, like, what, like, punk shit for, like, forever, and at least for me, I feel like there's not really a huge crossover there for, like, people that are into that that also care about slam. And for a while, I've just been, like, so, like, it's just, like, I don't know. So, I, you know, trying to curate my own space with it. But Lydia Lunch, like, this is what I love about her is she is, like, one of those, she is, like, that artist that is so multifaceted that even if nobody else, like, that's really into any of that shit's into this stuff, like, Lydia Lunch is one of those people that you at least still know. That's how notorious she is, and that's how much of a mark that she's left. Even if you're not into, like, you know, spoken word, you know, like, you know who Lydia Lunch is. And I just love her, badass woman. And so great seeing her perform, meant literally the world to me. Like, she did not have to get coffee with me the day after. She did not have to talk to me afterwards about poetry, but she did. And it really changed my perspective as a woman, as an intense woman. Do not ever let them kill that within you. But I don't know. I try not to talk about it too much because I when I start, I cannot stop. But I just feel so inspired, and I want to spread that inspiration as well. You should create art. You should write a poem. If you think it's going to be bad, who cares? Write it anyways. It's true to you. But I'm going to play you this Lydia Lunch piece off of this album. I wanted to play all three of them. I decided against it because I will sit here for another hour talking about her if I do that. But this piece, it's so visceral. So visceral. So visceral. It's called I'm Sorry But I'm Not. The album's called My Lover, My Killer. It's featuring Mark Hurtado doing some crazy, like, guitar instrumentals, psycho stuff underneath. I absolutely love listening to her perform. And before I play this for you, there's this video. If you haven't seen it, you should look it up. To me, this is the epitome of, like, you know, a lot of the times people do want to put women in these, like, soft boxes, right? That we have to be soft to be digestible and all this stuff or whatever. And especially with poetry, you know, it's easy to get a reputation of, like, you know, I don't even know, just, like, soft. But that's not always the case. There's this video, so she does workshops. And she was telling me about this, like, after the show. She does these workshops she's been doing for forever, like, workshops for women and poetry. There's this video on YouTube. Can't remember the name of it, but you go Google it, okay? And some woman is going to read. And some douchebag in the crowd, Lydia's standing beside her, some douchebag in the crowd is, like, talking while she's reading. And Lydia literally goes, "Hey, you, shut the fuck up. She's trying to read." My headphones just fell off my body. But she literally was so aggressive. And it was like, whoa. Like, I mean, whoa. I've just never, I don't know how to really even put into words other than, like, that did, like, a lot for me. She was like, "Shut up." Like, she's literally trying to read. And she chewed his ass out and commanded, like, respect for that woman. And, like, I don't know. It's just so many layers to it. And for me, for how I, you know, for how I write and for how I exist, it just moves me personally. So I really, really love this piece. It's called I'm Sorry, But I'm Not. Lydia Lunch.

Yeah. Squirrel song, shellac. The reason that I played that for you is also a poetry reason that you would have no idea unless I told you for, but I've been writing so much about squirrels in my poetry recently. So I've been listening to that song a lot. Hope you enjoyed it. Also, Jimmy Brown, of course. Drew the Drifter, Tennessee Garage Rockers homies. They're so good. They have a million albums, a million songs. Love them all. I'm going to play you some more tunes, and then also I'm going to play you some, if you know anything about anything, some Johnny Coley, some actual, like, local poetry, spoken word, performed, and I think I have said, I've mentioned Johnny Coley today on this show, but I haven't, I mean, I talk about Johnny Coley on my other shows anyways, but, yeah, I mean, just, if we're gonna talk about local stuff, then we gotta talk about Johnny Coley. So, I'm playing the track They're Dreaming Me. I am so utterly obsessed with it. I like, everything I've ever heard by him, but this one, like, specifically, I literally, you know what I mean, when you just hear a song in your head all the time, well, when you just hear, like, a piece in your head, they're dreaming me, but I'm dreaming them. I'm just like, oh my god, insane stuff. So I'm playing that for you. Rest in peace. Yeah, we're just gonna keep rolling through this thing, okay? This is poetry talk today, and I'm gonna play you some Gary Wilson right now, though, with Groovy Girls Make Love at the Beach. After that, I've got some Glass Jaw, so stay tuned.

like me. It was my dream when I was young.

away by that fitful light. The creatures I encounter

space, then the space that's already there. Nimble footwork, inclinations of the head, a polite reduction and dulling of the eye, not quite seeing, certainly never looking at that other body, that creature like you, moving away, subtly marking the movement with exaggerations of the elbow, the extreme and sudden folding onto itself of a knee. How would I know? Certain parallelisms, if inside that weather and world resisting heavy fabric rain shine costume, a body made for me worked that puppet, deep and soft, firm, warm, deep inside, lips and a person disappearing in the dark and the smoke, concealed in something like a portable house, mimicking in reverse like a mirror the enlarged intuitive bucklings my own house hobbling along offers. So I was on the fringes of a kind of a sex, love, actual and real estate world. What I'm trying to tell you, people would tell me across a table inside, struck me as accurate. You're living in a dream, Coley.

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Strikes me as very plausible. And they're dreaming themselves and dreaming me. I've still got to get where I'm going, even if it's just the logic of a dream about to turn into another dream, a different dream.

mirror figures in my dream, and I'm also dreaming myself, is what they're saying. Strikes me as very plausible. And they're dreaming themselves and dreaming me. I've still got to get where I'm going. I've still got to get where I'm going. Even if it's just the logic of a dream. About to turn into another dream. Different dream.

And that was Johnny Coley with They're Dreaming Me. And I've played this piece a couple times, and I'll keep playing it because it's beautiful and I think it needs to be shared. And what I love about that, for so many reasons, is how like surreal it is. Like, I really like how today we've been, I think we've done a pretty good job of showing you poetry from like so many different kind of like perspectives, and I'm really trying to do that for a reason. If you can't tell, everything's calculated around here. But no, like, that's super surreal. I mean, so many lines in that cut me so deep, and I just think about them like all the time, like the sudden folding of things onto itself, or it's like stuff like that. I'm just like, what? I'm just like, so if you don't know, it was just so crazy to me. Because I feel like this is kind of split where you have a lot of people around here that would be like, you don't know who Johnny Coley is. And then there's the other half of the people who are like, yeah, who's Johnny Coley? And he's like so well known, but also like kind of overlooked at the same time. It's very strange. But, you know, Birmingham, Alabama, I'm pretty sure, like, he at least lived here for like, I think his whole life. I could be wrong. I don't know his whole history. But Birmingham, Alabama based queer like poet. And he's been doing it. He just passed away, 2025. But he has been doing it for forever and has put out so many like spoken word pieces and of so many different types of like thematics and different types of feelings. And no Johnny Coley piece is the same to me. And it's just very, it's another one of those things too. It's the same thing I feel like where how a lot of people don't even know that like Sun Ra is from Birmingham, or that Birmingham is like, you know, like all of that. Same thing with like a lot of people don't know like Johnny Coley. It's just, well, now you do. But I love his work so much. It paints such strange like picture in your head. Not even pictures, abstract. It paints this abstract picture in my head, which I really love too, because a lot of poetry I appreciate for the fact that it paints this really certain image, you know, the orange sitting on my counter, you know, the white lace curtains with the light peeking through. Like, those are like things that you can see and you can paint. But as far as like a lot of Johnny Coley stuff, it's very I don't know. It's just very surreal. I just love it so much. So if you don't know about him, you need to. Now you do. I hope you enjoyed that piece. Another Alabama/Birmingham-based poet that really changed my perspective on stuff was Andrew Glaze, which I remember when I first found out about Andrew Glaze, and I came on here like a year ago and couldn't shut up about him, which is so funny because it's another one of those things to add to the list where you've got, it just really, I guess, depends, but you've got your people who are like, yeah, duh, you don't know who Andrew Glaze is, and then you've got the people who were like, yeah, who's Andrew Glaze? So, Birmingham poet from a while ago. I really love his poetry, like, what, Damn Dougley Children. I Am the Jefferson County Courthouse is one of his most well-known, like, poems, I suppose. But I really think, like, if you live in Birmingham, I think it should be a requirement that you read that poem. Like, it's just so... It just transcends like everything. It's so Birmingham. It's what I love about reading him is he'll be literally talking about streets, painting these beautiful, vivid pictures about streets that I walk down still today. I just, stuff like that. That's resonance on a whole different type of level, you know? Like, so yeah, Andrew Glaze. I don't have anything by him, but if I did, I would. He's dead now. But yeah. So that's really like the poetry stuff that I have for you. I got a couple more songs and then we'll wrap everything up. But today's show has felt very successful. So I hope your mind's been expanded, or if you're into poetry that you, I don't know. I don't care. You know what? I don't care if you enjoyed it or not. Here's Sleater-Kinney with Youth Decay.

All right, that was the Yeah Yeah Yeahs with No No No off of Fever to Tell, obvi. Had you some At the Drive-In, some Sleater-Kinney, of course. And yeah, that's like wrapping up everything that I brought for you today. Thank you so much for tuning in. You can tune in tomorrow, 1 p.m., same place, same time, 1 p.m. to 4 p.m. And I'll be playing you some tunes, some music, bringing you some cool stuff. You never know with me, I play it all. So yeah, I hope you all have a lovely

I'll push you later, brother. All right.

Rusty's Barbecue is serving up ribs that fall right off the bone. Rusty's delicious barbecue is slow-smoked over hickory on an open brick pit, and their drive-thru is open 9:30 to 9:30 with indoor dining from 11 to 8 Monday through Saturday. 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

0: The Nick, Birmingham's best-kept secret, has historically brought you the best in live original music since 1982. 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And there's no having to cut your nighttime early with the Nick's private club license. The fun can last all night. So come by and spend your evenings with us at The Nick. 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